0: WIKK-FM Newton, the First National Bank and Only, proudly serving the communities of Jasper, Richland, Clay, and Crawford counties.
1: He backs the idea. I'm Lisa Lucera, Fox News. President Trump voicing support for a meeting between the leaders of Russia and Ukraine to end the war.
2: In an open letter to Russian President Vladimir Putin, Ukraine's President Volodymyr Zelensky proposes a meeting between the two, a step President Trump is encouraging.
3: I think it would be great if they met. They should get it done.
2: The president has tried to broker a ceasefire, meeting separately with Zelensky and Putin, and says he has suggested concessions from both sides.
3: I've been very strong on the fact that they've got to get that over with. But they do. I want them each to make certain compromises. I think they're going to do that.
2: Zelensky's letter comes as Russia intensifies airstrikes against Kyiv and Ukrainian drones have hit deeper into Russian territory.
1: Fox's Jared Halpern at the White House on the conflict in Iran. The president said,
3: "We're going to win one way or the other. We're going to win on paper or we're going to win military."
1: And the president again saying Iran can never have a nuclear weapon. Former National Security Advisor John Bolton has agreed to plead guilty to a single count of retaining classified information under a deal with the Justice Department that could allow him to avoid prison time. Bolton was charged in October with 18 counts of either retaining or disseminating classified information. Under the agreement, Bolton would also face a $2.25 million fine. A teenager on trial in Texas accused of stabbing a fellow teen to death. Carmelo Anthony's attorney claims his client acted in self-defense.
4: Prosecutors say Anthony fatally stabbed 17-year-old Austin Metcalf in the chest during a high school track meet last year. Police say the confrontation started after Metcalf told Anthony he wasn't supposed to be in his team's tent. Today in court, prosecutors called it a, quote, sneak attack and an unjustified provoked murder.
1: Fox's Brooke Taylor in McKinney, Texas. 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
1: Authorities still looking for suspects after at least one person was killed in a shooting outside a graduation ceremony outside San Francisco.
6: Four people were shot at a graduation ceremony at the high school football stadium in Fairfield, California, north of San Francisco. One of those victims, an 18-year-old, was killed. But police have yet to take a suspect into custody. They're hunting for the shooter, Fairfield Police Officer Michelle Balea.
7: Our officers out there speaking with witnesses, trying to determine exactly what happened and following up on any suspect leads we have.
6: The other three victims were being treated at a hospital. They're listed as being ages 25, 20, and 11. Eben Brown, Fox News.
1: The Pentagon has officially removed 180 faiths from its list of recognized religions. A memo says the new list will provide chaplains with clear, readily available information that'll better enable them to anticipate the religious support needs of service members and to provide religious support activities that align with service members' personal faith and practices. North Korea unveils a new component to their nuclear weapons program.
8: This new facility produces fuel for nuclear bombs, and while we weren't given details, images shared indicate it's likely a uranium enrichment plant. Its opening follows North Korean leader Kim Jong-un announcing he wants his country's nuclear forces to be bolstered at an exponential rate. Analysts say all this indicates he has no intention of negotiating away North Korea's nuclear status. Pyongyang's state news agency showed photos of Kim walking through narrow aisles lined with dense rows of silver tubes and pipes in what appeared to be a centrifuge hall. Jonathan Savage, Fox News.
1: The European Union expanding its ocean monitoring network with underwater drones and satellites as climate change intensifies heat waves and storms. By 2035, the EU hopes to cover 35% of Earth's maritime monitoring network. I'm Lee Silasera. This is Fox News.
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0: What's up, bitches?
1: Game one goes to the Knicks. They beat the Spurs 105-95. Game two tomorrow night. How you doing? I'm Dave Durant, and I welcome you to the night service.

Are you guys familiar or have you ever heard of Randy Feltface? I didn't know much about him, but he's... a purple puppet comedian, and I've been watching Facebook reels of him for

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3: Here's your 103.5 The Rockin' Eagle forecast. Partly cloudy skies tonight with a low of 64. Winds out of the south, 5 to 10 miles per hour. A mix of clouds and sun again tomorrow. Daytime highs approaching 85. Slight chance of rain showers tomorrow night. Lows dip down to about 69, partly cloudy. Weather this hour is brought to you by The Hill Bar, southeast of St. Marie and Northside Ford in Effingham. I'm meteorologist Paul Trombley. Currently, it's 80 degrees.
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0: Officially sanctioned by the surviving members of Fleetwood Mac, a documentary about the band featuring fresh interviews from band members is set to premiere on Apple's streaming service towards the end of the year. I'm Double D, a little jog around the block with Pink Floyd and JCM straight ahead.
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2: Here's your 103.5, the Rockin' Eagle forecast. Lows dip down to about 64 tonight under partly cloudy skies. Winds out of the south, 5 to 10 miles per hour. Sunshine mixed with clouds at times again tomorrow. Daytime highs approaching 85. Partly cloudy skies tomorrow night. Slight chance for showers. Lows level off around 69. Weather this hour is brought to you by The Hill Bar, southeast of St. Marie and Northside Ford in Effingham. I'm meteorologist Paul Trombley. Currently 79.
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1: Can't beat it. It just rocks all day.
2: In Iran. I'm Lisa Lacera, Fox News. Those words from President Trump this afternoon as he says the U.S. will win one way or the other, either military or on paper. And on the peace talks between Israel and Lebanon.
3: And it would be really nice if Lebanon could have some peace. Lebanon's been under attack for so many years and always like an underdog.
2: Yesterday, the two sides met at the State Department, agreeing to a ceasefire that would include areas of Lebanon where Iran-backed Hezbollah would not be allowed to go. The U.S. sanctioning Cuban President Miguel Diaz-Canel, his wife, and three others, including the son of former President Raul Castro. The move announced after President Trump said this in the Oval Office.
3: We're going to take care of Cuba.
2: This comes as President Trump has been threatening military action in Cuba since ousting Venezuelan leader Nicolas Maduro. Two Colorado paramedics convicted in a man's death after injecting him with a powerful sedative will get a new trial.
4: Jeremy Cooper and Peter Chikuniak have been ordered by a Colorado appeals court to be tried again, citing procedural errors. In 2023, both men were found guilty of criminally negligent homicide in the death of Elijah McClain 4 years earlier. McClain was the subject of a suspicious person complaint when the two paramedics confronted him on a street in Aurora. The EMTs eventually injected McClain with ketamine after he was subdued. It was the heavy dose of the sedative that killed McClain. Colorado Attorney General Phil Weiser said his office stands by and plans to defend the original conviction.
2: Fox's Gernal Scott. A judge has dismissed a murder charge against an Arkansas man who won the GOP nomination for sheriff while awaiting trial for the shooting death of his teenage daughter's alleged abuser. Special Circuit Court Judge Ralph Wilson Jr. dismissed the case against Aaron Spencer just weeks before his trial. 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
2: The Supreme Court with rulings for three separate cases.
9: In one case, Strapech versus the FCC, the court found unanimously against a man who ran an illegal stock scheme, and the SEC found he owed millions in ill-gotten profits. He argued the SEC had to prove specific investors were harmed, but the justices said no, the SEC did not have to prove that. In Hikma Pharmaceuticals versus Amarin Pharma, again, the ruling was unanimous. The court sided with Hikma, which was following the rules while making a generic drug patented by Amarin. This ruling is largely considered a win for generic drug makers. And in FCC versus AT&T, the justices sided with the FCC after AT&T sued over a two-step legal process they had to follow after contesting a fine. The court found the FCC's legal process was constitutional. Jessica Rosenthal, Fox News.
2: They're still counting ballots in the Los Angeles mayor's primary, where Democrat Karen Bass appears to be in the lead. Republican Spencer Pratt in second. Progressive Nithya Raman in third. The top two candidates head for a runoff in November. Arrests made at a South Carolina business after authorities say fraud and immigration violations have been going on for years.
10: At least two managers working for Bernstein Von Seelen Precision Casting in Abbeville, South Carolina, south of Greenville, are now under arrest, along with dozens of others alleged to be illegal migrants, for running a years-long fraud ring. They're accused of creating forged documents for phony identification of the illegal migrant employees.
11: Many of these documents involved social security numbers of real U.S. citizens. It involved real driver's ID, license numbers.
10: South Carolina Attorney General Alan Wilson, the investigation began in 2024 and involved state and federal law enforcement. Evan Brown, Fox News.
2: A new study details a theory into how pigeons find their way home, finding they use immune cells in their liver. Some animals, including birds, use the sun and Earth's magnetic field as a compass. I'm Lee Silasera. This is Fox News.
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2026 FIFA World Cup starts 1 week from today, and it runs through July 19th. Man, that's a long time. Team USA plays Paraguay on Friday, June the 12th. Will you watch?

0: Roger Daltrey has a short solo tour booked for August. To know more, check out thewho.com. 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
7: Here's your 103.5, The Rockin' Eagle forecast. Lows dip down to about 64 tonight under partly cloudy skies. Winds out of the south, 5 to 10 miles per hour. Sunshine mixed with clouds at times again tomorrow. Daytime highs approaching 85. Partly cloudy skies tomorrow night. Slight chance for showers. Lows level off around 69. Weather this hour is brought to you by the Hill Bar, southeast of St. Marie and Northside Ford in Effingham. I'm meteorologist Paul Trombley. Currently 77.
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0: July 10th, the Rolling Stones' long-awaited new album, Foreign Tongues, arrives, and while there is no tour on the books for 2026, both Mick and Keith are hinting a 2027 tour could be the ticket.
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0: While Van Halen has zero involvement and absolutely nothing to do with it, to my knowledge, a horror movie called Ice Cream Man is set to be released to theaters August the 7th. 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
6: Here's your 103.5, The Rockin' Eagle forecast. Lows dip down to about 64 tonight under partly cloudy skies. Winds out of the south, 5 to 10 miles per hour. Sunshine mixed with clouds at times again tomorrow. Daytime highs approaching 85. Partly cloudy skies tomorrow night. Slight chance for showers. Lows level off around 69. Weather this hour is brought to you by The Hill Bar, southeast of St. Marie and Northside Ford in Effingham. I'm meteorologist Paul Trombley. Currently 77.
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1: For Ukraine. I'm Lisa Lacerra, Fox News. By a vote of 226 to 195, the House passing a measure that would make another $8 billion available to Ukraine and sanction key parts of the Russian economy. It next heads to the Senate. This coming as President Trump says he supports a request from Ukraine's President Zelensky to meet with Russian President Vladimir Putin.
2: They're going to make compromises. I suggested those compromises. And, you know, we've had a lot to do with it. We'd love to see they're two very good people. They're two very, incredible countries, beautiful countries. They've got to stop.
1: Zelensky wrote an open letter to Putin proposing a face-to-face meeting. This coming as Russia has stepped up its strikes against Kyiv. Asked about the Iran conflict, President Trump again said Tehran cannot have a nuclear weapon and predicted the U.S. would win either through the military or on paper. He also said he hopes the Israel-Lebanon ceasefire will hold. The president's choice to lead the U.S. intelligence community apparently won't be in the job long.
3: President Trump is pushing back on criticism, including from some Republicans, that Bill Pulte is not qualified to serve as the director of national intelligence.
2: Well, he's very smart. He's a person who's got high integrity.
3: Pulte, who leads the Federal Housing Finance Agency, was named acting DNI this week, but the president says he does not intend to make the appointment permanent.
2: It's short term, but he may be very effective for a short period of time.
3: President Trump told reporters Pulte could find out some things about rigged elections.
1: Fox's Jared Halpern at the White House. The Arizona Supreme Court denies a prosecutor's appeal of an order that the state's fake elector case against President Trump's former chief of staff, Mark Meadows, former New York City Mayor Rudy Giuliani, and others over the 2020 presidential election be sent back to a grand jury. 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
1: A man is charged after authorities say he brought a bomb powerful enough to damage a plane, as well as a torch lighter, knife, zip ties, and other items in his carry-on bag, and tried to pass through a security checkpoint at Sacramento International Airport over the weekend. The 49-year-old, whose name has not been released, was wearing a scarf over his face and latex gloves. He also was carrying five cell phones, one with a 15-minute timer set to begin. A battle continues in Maine over whether voters will get to decide on sports participation for transgender students.
8: An organization called Protect Girls Sports in Maine said it has met a deadline to put a question on November's ballot. It would ask voters to decide if transgender athletes should be barred from sports not aligned with their birth gender. Maine's Secretary of State, Shenna Bellows, is disputing that, saying all the signatures the group needed were not valid, and that groups from out of state involved in the effort failed to commit to following Maine law. An appeal has been filed claiming the Secretary of State, with her decision, is violating political participation and free speech rights. A court will make the final ruling. Gernal Scott, Fox News.
1: A Massachusetts woman acquitted of murder and the death of her Boston police officer boyfriend is now suing two law enforcement agencies tied to the investigation.
9: Karen Reed's new lawsuit against the Massachusetts State Police and the Canton, Massachusetts Police Department alleges a system-wide failure of law enforcement led to her prosecution. Reed was charged in the murder of John O'Keefe, a Boston police officer who was her boyfriend, but acquitted in June 2025 after a mistrial was declared in her first trial a year earlier. The lawsuit includes accusations that investigators planted or manipulated evidence, as well as claims that investigators were influenced by personal relationships and conflicts of interest. Reed is currently facing a wrongful death lawsuit filed by O'Keefe's family.
1: Fox's Tanya J. Powers. I'm Lee Silasera. This is Fox News.
10: 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The Rockin' Eagle. 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

U2 has confirmed the return of drummer Larry Mullen Jr., and a new album is set to be released this fall. Bono has described the album as, quote, noisy, messy, and unreasonably colorful. I'm Dave Duran with Sir Elton John.

0: American Girl holds a bittersweet place in rock history, as it was the very last song Tom Petty ever performed live. 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
1: Hey, Joy. 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
5: Here's your 103.5 The Rockin' Eagle forecast. Lows dip down to about 64 tonight under partly cloudy skies. Winds out of the south, 5 to 10 miles per hour. Sunshine mixed with clouds at times again tomorrow. Daytime highs approaching 85. Partly cloudy skies tomorrow night. Slight chance for showers. Lows level off around 69. Weather this hour is brought to you by The Hill Bar, southeast of St. Marie and Northside Ford in Effingham. I'm meteorologist Paul Trombley. Right now, it's 73 degrees.
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7: Here's your 103.5, the Rockin' Eagle forecast. Lows dip down to about 64 tonight under partly cloudy skies. Winds out of the south, 5 to 10 miles per hour. Sunshine mixed with clouds at times again tomorrow. Daytime highs approaching 85. Partly cloudy skies tomorrow night. Slight chance for showers. Lows level off around 69. Weather this hour is brought to you by the Hill Bar, southeast of St. Marie and Northside Ford in Effingham. I'm meteorologist Paul Trombley. Right now, it's 73 degrees.
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0: 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Thank you.
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1: Aid could be coming for Ukraine. I'm Lisa Lucera, Fox News. After the House passed a measure that would make another $8 billion available to Kyiv, though it still needs Senate approval. This coming after Ukraine's President Zelensky sends an open letter to Russian President Vladimir Putin asking for a one-on-one meeting. President Trump says he supports the idea.
2: I think it would be great if they met. They should get it done.
1: The president has tried to get the two sides to agree to a ceasefire, saying today they both need to make compromises. On Iran, President Trump predicted victory for the U.S., either through the military or on paper, and he says negotiations are ongoing.
2: The main parts of the deal is they can't have a nuclear weapon. The strait will open immediately.
1: On the Israel-Lebanon ceasefire, the president said it would be nice for Lebanon to have some peace. Yesterday, representatives from both countries met at the State Department, agreeing to set up areas where Iran-backed Hezbollah can't go. A California man charged with unlawful possession of explosive material at an airport after authorities say he tried to bring a bomb onto a plane in his carry-on.
3: Federal prosecutors detailing the many items found after a 49-year-old suspect from Sacramento was arrested last weekend while trying to pass through a security checkpoint at Sacramento International Airport. U.S. Attorney Eric Grant says an explosive device in a small cardboard tube with a fuse was powerful enough to damage a plane and possibly cause a loss of cabin pressure. The man also had five cell phones, including one with a 15-minute timer set to begin, a knife, lighter, and zip ties, and was wearing a face-covering scarf and latex gloves.
1: Fox's Lisa Brady. The federal complaint also accuses him of making rambling calls to the FBI, claiming he was being threatened. Gunmen have kidnapped seven students from a school in northwestern Nigeria after raiding an off-campus residence. A police spokesman says it's not clear where the students were taken. 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
1: The Arizona Supreme Court has denied a prosecutor's appeal of an order that the state's fake elector case against President Trump's former chief of staff, Mark Meadows, former New York City Mayor Rudy Giuliani, and others over the 2020 presidential election be sent back to a grand jury. The ruling came after similar cases in Michigan and Georgia were dismissed. New York State Legislature has acted to change its congressional district map for the 2028 election.
8: The New York Senate and Assembly have moved forward a proposed state constitutional amendment that would not only let the lawmakers draw the new lines, but also bypass an independent redistricting commission to do it. Democrats control both state legislative chambers. The party also holds 19 of the state's 26 congressional seats. The action, Democrats believe, would offset efforts to redraw lines in red states after a Supreme Court decision this year weakening the Voting Rights Act. For the change to take effect, the amendment would have to pass again next year, and voters would have to approve it prior to the 2028 general election. Gernal Scott, Fox News.
1: Steep fuel prices amid the war with Iran are prompting one major airline to suspend some routes.
9: American Airlines confirms it's suspending a number of domestic routes this summer as it deals with sky-high jet fuel costs. The airline is quick to point out this is a temporary move, currently only slated for August and September. According to Simply Flying, which cited Cirium flight data, the affected routes include four from Los Angeles to Cleveland, Columbus, Pittsburgh, Pittsburgh and Washington Dulles, plus routes from Charlotte to Ontario and Sacramento. American Airlines said in a statement to Fox Local, it will offer affected travelers alternative arrangements or a refund in line with its policy.
1: Fox's Carmen Roberts, I'm Lee Silicera. This is Fox News.
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you remember the first time you heard this song? But not where you parked your car? Yeah, we get it. 103.5, The Rockin' Eagle.

0: This coming June 12th would be the late Boston singer Brad Delp's 75th birthday. You'll remember we tragically lost Brad Delp back in March of 2007. I'm Double D. The night service continues with Bad Company next.
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7: Here's your 103.5 The Rockin' Eagle forecast. Lows dip down to about 64 tonight under partly cloudy skies. Winds out of the south, 5 to 10 miles per hour. Sunshine mixed with clouds at times again tomorrow. Daytime highs approaching 85. Partly cloudy skies tomorrow night. Slight chance for showers. Lows level off around 69. Weather this hour is brought to you by the Hill Bar, southeast of St. Marie and Northside Ford in Effingham. I'm meteorologist Paul Trombley. Currently 71.
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0: Who to wrap up this edition of Your Night Service. I'm Dave Duran, and I will be back tomorrow for your finally Friday night party. I will see you then. Remember, don't do stupid stuff, and stupid stuff won't happen to you.
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6: Live Bombs and Integrity. Rodney and Janelle and Travis, thank you for sponsoring this ministry. Captain Barry Butch Wilmore, NASA astronaut and pilot, both in space and for the Navy. Captain Wilmore is also a Christian with Jesus Christ as his Lord and Savior, just as I am. But does that matter in this life or as a pilot? I'm glad you asked. Captain Wilmore wasn't a captain at the time when he flew a training mission over Bosnia. He flew his F-18 to train, but live bombs were on board. Why? Well, there were live threats in the area. And during that simulation, a live bomb was released. Wow. Captain Wilmore takes 100% responsibility to this day. His HUD tape was off. That's a cockpit tape. No one would know. His master arm switch was between off and on. He thought it was off, but it wasn't. A fence row was destroyed. No one was hurt. So why record it? What did he do? Well, he turned that recording on. What? I could say, I don't know what happened, he said. I could lie, or I could be honest. That's integrity, folks. We can be morally compromised, or we can stand strong, like Captain Wilmore did. Now, there's not time in this 2 minutes to cover all of his story. But with his Lord and Savior providing the integrity, Captain Wilmore's career was not wrecked. I'll just let him tell you how he feels to close this out. Quote, if my integrity means I'm going to Leavenworth, and so be it. My integrity is worth that. Honoring Jesus is everything to me. Moral law is God's word. If you claim him, you have to live it. If I'm going to preach it, say that Jesus Christ is my Lord, I'm going to live it. Amen, Captain Wilmore. Amen. We can all learn a lot from live bombs and integrity.
7: Here's your 103.5, the Rockin' Eagle forecast. Lows dip down to about 64 tonight under partly cloudy skies. Winds out of the south, 5 to 10 miles per hour. Sunshine mixed with clouds at times again tomorrow. Daytime highs approaching 85. Partly cloudy skies tomorrow night. Slight chance for showers. Lows level off around 69. Weather this hour is brought to you by The Hill Bar, southeast of St. Marie and Northside Ford in Effingham. I'm meteorologist Paul Trombley. Right now, it's 69 degrees.
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1: Can't beat it. 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
2: For more aid to Ukraine. I'm Lisa Lucera, Fox News. The House passing a measure that would allow another $8 billion to head to Ukraine to help in its war with Russia, as Ukraine's president writes an open letter to Russian President Vladimir Putin asking for a one-on-one meeting. President Trump said he thinks that's a positive thing.
3: I'm glad that they're maybe talking about meeting. I think we had a lot to do with it.
2: The president has been working to get the two leaders to agree on a ceasefire. Today, he said both sides need to compromise. In a multi-hour session, the Senate working toward passage on a $1.8 billion bill that would fund ICE and Customs and Border Protection. It failed to pass an amendment to add the so-called Save America Act to the bill, which would require proof of citizenship to vote. Arizona's attorney general responds after the state's highest court denies her appeal to send a fake elector case back to a grand jury.
4: Arizona Attorney General Chris Mays' office says the Democrat will seek a new indictment against allies of President Trump accused of aiding in attempts to overturn the 2020 presidential election results. The move comes after Arizona's Supreme Court denied an effort to revive Mays' first indictment against them. The charges, which included fraud and forgery, accused defendants, including former White House Chief of Staff Mark Meadows, of conspiring to corrupt the election result in Arizona by falsely claiming to be legitimate electors.
2: Fox's Kristen Goodwin. Sanctions imposed against Cuban President Miguel Diaz-Canal, his wife, and three others, including the son of former Cuban President Raul Castro. Chinese President Xi Jinping set to travel to North Korea next week for his first visit in years. The announcement came a day after North Korea unveiled a new facility to produce nuclear bomb fuels. During a visit to the plant, North Korean leader Kim Jong-un announced plans to strengthen the country's nuclear forces at what he called an exponential rate. 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
9: News.
2: Two stabbings prompting the Department of Transportation to investigate Atlanta's public transportation system.
10: Transportation Secretary Sean Duffy says he's directed the Federal Transit Administration to look into the safety of the Metropolitan Atlanta Rapid Transit Authority after a 66-year-old woman was stabbed on a train and a 40-year-old man was stabbed at a transit station. Duffy notes in a statement that security incidents on Atlanta Transit happen at a rate more than twice the national average. The FTA will focus on crime and fare evasion as well as health funds are spent in Atlanta. Duffy says the FTA's focus on transit safety in other cities has resulted in a reduction of crime in D.C., the appointment of a transit police chief in Los Angeles, and helped lead to the installation of new gates meant to stop fare evasion in San Francisco. Jessica Rosenthal, Fox News.
2: Tyco Fire Products, which manufactures firefighting foam that contaminated the water supply in northeast Wisconsin with so-called forever chemicals, has agreed to a $10 million settlement with the state. Governor Tony Evers called the settlement a historic and an important milestone in the fight for clean water. Economists looking at mixed news on the job market ahead of the monthly unemployment report coming out tomorrow morning.
11: The number of people filing for unemployment benefits for the first time rose by 13,000 last week to 225,000. It is slightly more than expected, but within the range of a healthy job market. Continuing claims, those remaining on benefits declined by 8,000 to 1.77 million for the week before. Outplacement firm Challenger Gray & Christmas says there were more than 97,000 job cuts announced last month, up 16% from April. Challenger says artificial intelligence was the leading reason for employer job cuts in May for the third month in a row.
2: Fox's Ginny Cassola, Wall Street. The Dow gained 875, reaching another record high. I'm Lee Silasara. This is Fox News.
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There goes Eddie Money off his first album. To dive right into this one with Chaz Mixon. Welcome aboard. I've got Alice Cooper coming up. We'll do some Genesis too. Here's Bob Seger and the Silver Bullet Band.

0: Genesis right there and the Invisible Torch going with Chaz Mixon. Just getting started on this thing on National Ketchup Day. I mean, if tomatoes are a fruit, then isn't ketchup technically a smoothie? Nah, I think not. And if your grandma calls it catsup, she's not wrong. That's what it was known until Heinz started calling their brand of sauce ketchup, just to be different. The name comes from an ancient Chinese sauce called ketchup with a big capital K-A. I don't know. But that's about all they share. The Chinese version was made from fermented fish. So put that on your fries. Van Halen's next.
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5: Here's your 103.5, the Rockin' Eagle forecast. Lows dip down to about 64 tonight under partly cloudy skies. Winds out of the south, 5 to 10 miles per hour. Sunshine mixed with clouds at times again tomorrow. Daytime highs approaching 85. Partly cloudy skies tomorrow night. Slight chance for showers. Lows level off around 69. Weather this hour is brought to you by the Hill Bar, southeast of St. Marie and Northside Ford in Effingham. I'm meteorologist Paul Trombley. Right now, it's 69 degrees.
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0: There you go with Queen, and I am Chaz Mixon, Radio Chaz, my Facebook page. I just posted something from The Who. You know, they have released this Live at Eden project, along with the Heart of England Philharmonic Orchestra, and they just released a video of Won't Get Fooled Again from that very performance. 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Supertramp is on the way next.
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0: The greatness of the Police right there, Synchronicity 2 from the Synchronicity album, of course, and I am Chaz Mixon. We're going to get right back into it. Thanks a lot for jumping on board. Let's do some ZZ Top next.
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3: Here's your 103.5, the Rockin' Eagle forecast. Lows dip down to about 64 tonight under partly cloudy skies. Winds out of the south, 5 to 10 miles per hour. Sunshine mixed with clouds at times again tomorrow. Daytime highs approaching 85. Partly cloudy skies tomorrow night. Slight chance for showers. Lows level off around 69. Weather this hour is brought to you by The Hill Bar, southeast of St. Marie and Northside Ford in Effingham. I'm meteorologist Paul Trombley. Right now, it's 70 degrees.
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1: For more aid to Ukraine. I'm Lisa Lucera, Fox News. The House passing a measure that would allow another $8 billion to head to Ukraine to help in its war with Russia, as Ukraine's president writes an open letter to Russian President Vladimir Putin asking for a one-on-one meeting. President Trump said he thinks that's a positive thing.
2: I'm glad that they're maybe talking about meeting. I think we had a lot to do with it.
1: The president has been working to get the two leaders to agree on a ceasefire. Today, he said both sides need to compromise. In a multi-hour session, the Senate working toward passage on a $1.8 billion bill that would fund ICE and Customs and Border Protection. It failed to pass an amendment to add the so-called Save America Act to the bill, which would require proof of citizenship to vote. Arizona's attorney general responds after the state's highest court denies her appeal to send a fake elector case back to a grand jury.
3: Arizona Attorney General Chris Mays' office says the Democrat will seek a new indictment against allies of President Trump accused of aiding in attempts to overturn the 2020 presidential election results. The move comes after Arizona's Supreme Court denied an effort to revive Mays' first indictment against them. The charges, which included fraud and forgery, accused defendants, including former White House Chief of Staff Mark Meadows, of conspiring to corrupt the election result in Arizona by falsely claiming to be legitimate electors.
1: Fox's Kristen Goodwin. Sanctions imposed against Cuban President Miguel Diaz-Canal, his wife, and three others, including the son of former Cuban President Raul Castro. Chinese President Xi Jinping set to travel to North Korea next week for his first visit in years. The announcement came a day after North Korea unveiled a new facility to produce nuclear bomb fuels. During a visit to the plant, North Korean leader Kim Jong-un announced plans to strengthen the country's nuclear forces at what he called an exponential rate. 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
8: News.
1: Two stabbings prompting the Department of Transportation to investigate Atlanta's public transportation system.
9: Transportation Secretary Sean Duffy says he's directed the Federal Transit Administration to look into the safety of the Metropolitan Atlanta Rapid Transit Authority after a 66-year-old woman was stabbed on a train and a 40-year-old man was stabbed at a transit station. Duffy notes in a statement that security incidents on Atlanta Transit happen at a rate more than twice the national average. The FTA will focus on crime and fare evasion as well as how funds are spent in Atlanta. Duffy says the FTA's focus on transit safety in other cities has resulted in a reduction of crime in D.C., the appointment of a transit police chief in Los Angeles, and helped lead to the installation of new gates meant to stop fare evasion in San Francisco. Jessica Rosenthal, Fox News.
1: Tyco Fire Products, which manufactures firefighting foam that contaminated the water supply in northeast Wisconsin with so-called forever chemicals, has agreed to a $10 million settlement with the state. Governor Tony Evers called the settlement a historic and an important milestone in the fight for clean water. Economists looking at mixed news on the job market ahead of the monthly unemployment report coming out tomorrow morning.
10: The number of people filing for unemployment benefits for the first time rose by 13,000 last week to 225,000. It is slightly more than expected, but within the range of a healthy job market. Continuing claims, those remaining on benefits declined by 8,000 to 1.77 million for the week before. Outplacement firm Challenger Gray & Christmas says there were more than 97,000 job cuts announced last month, up 16% from April. Challenger says artificial intelligence was the leading reason for employer job cuts in May for the third month in a row.
1: Fox's Ginny Cassola, Wall Street. The Dow gained 875, reaching another record high. I'm Lee Silasara. This is Fox News.
5: The Rockin' Eagle.

Joan Jett with a fine version of Crimson and Clover. I am Chaz Mixon. I got Robert Palmer standing by. The Cars, they're coming up too. Here's Stevie Nicks with Tom Petty.

0: There go the cars, and I am Chaz Mixon. A sad day on this day in 1968. Senator Robert Kennedy is shot and mortally wounded at the Ambassador Hotel in L.A. after his speech campaigning for the Democratic nomination for President of the United States. The tragic event influences David Crosby to write Long Time Gone for Crosby, Stills, and Nash. And the Stones, of course, they add the lyrics, "Who Killed the Kennedys?" to their now iconic song, Sympathy for the Devil. Some Sabbath on the way, and let's crank up Elton John next.
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2: Here's your 103.5 The Rockin' Eagle forecast. Lows dip down to about 65 overnight under partly cloudy skies. Winds out of the south, 5 to 10 miles per hour. Daytime highs approaching 85. Friday, a blend of clouds and sun. Slight chance of rain showers. Friday night, lows level off around 69, partly cloudy skies. Weather this hour is brought to you by the Hill Bar, southeast of St. Marie and Northside Ford in Effingham. I'm meteorologist Paul Trombley. Currently 70.
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0: Yes, you're always screaming for the Sabbath. There you go. I am Chaz Mixon. It's Radio Chaz on Facebook if you need one. All right, U2's next.
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0: Lou Gramm and Foreigner right there doing a rock in with Chaz Mixon. We'll get right back to it. We'll go back and do some Doors here in just a couple minutes.
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3: Here's your 103.5 The Rockin' Eagle forecast. Lows dip down to about 65 overnight under partly cloudy skies. Winds out of the south, 5 to 10 miles per hour. Daytime highs approaching 85. Friday, a blend of clouds and sun. Slight chance of rain showers. Friday night, lows level off around 69, partly cloudy skies. Weather this hour is brought to you by the Hill Bar, southeast of St. Marie and Northside Ford in Effingham. I'm meteorologist Paul Trombley. Currently, it's 69 degrees.
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1: Concerns about the military. I'm Ted Lindner, Fox News. Top defense officials are warning that the U.S. military is under strain. Fox's Jennifer Griffin has more from Washington.
2: The unresolved conflict with Iran, the rising cost of fuel, and unexpected U.S. military operations is straining the Pentagon budget, U.S. Army officials told Fox, forcing tough budget decisions and curtailed training. Quote, current energy market dynamics, an oblique reference to disruptions in the Strait of Hormuz, are increasing fuel costs, which can affect the cost of transporting personnel, supplies, and equipment. The Chief of Naval Operations, Admiral Daryl Cottle, told the House Armed Services Committee that without supplemental funding, the U.S. Navy will have to make tough decisions.
1: Multiple people have been shot. One person is dead after a shooting at a home in Birmingham, Alabama. Birmingham Police Officer Darrell Freeman says he and his team are staying active on this incident.
3: We are actively working to see what transpired at this location. We won't sleep until we find out who's done this, who's caused this tragedy in this community.
1: It's been confirmed all victims were adults. No children were injured. And the Trump administration is investing over another $700 million into the coal industry. Fox Business's Edward Lawrence with more from the White House.
4: $425 million used to keep 13 different coal plants operational. Another $185 million used to build two new coal plants in Alaska and West Virginia. The first opening of plants in 13 years. Now, it will also help restart a closed plant in Maryland. $75 million will fund the opening of a new coal export terminal in Oakland, California.
1: And the Carolina Hurricanes have evened the Stanley Cup Finals at one game apiece after winning Game 2, 4-3 in overtime over the Vegas Golden Knights. Game 3 will happen in Las Vegas on Saturday night. 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
5: Stay on top of the latest forecast with America's Weather Team in the palm of your hands.
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1: Arizona's Democratic Attorney General responding after the state's highest court denies her appeal to send a fake elector case back to a grand jury.
8: Arizona Attorney General Chris Mays' office says the Democrat will seek a new indictment against allies of President Trump accused of aiding in attempts to overturn the 2020 presidential election results. The move comes after Arizona's Supreme Court denied an effort to revive Mays' first indictment against them. The charges, which included fraud and forgery, accused defendants, including former White House Chief of Staff Mark Meadows, of conspiring to corrupt the election result in Arizona by falsely claiming to be legitimate electors. A judge finding prosecutors failed to present the original grand jury with the exact text of the law defendants were accused of trying to break. Mays had asked the state Supreme Court to reverse the lower court ruling. Kristen Goodwin, Fox News.
1: A Minnesota church protest yields no state repercussions.
9: No criminal charges from the city of St. Paul for protesters who stormed a church and shut down services. The incident happened in January at the height of the enhanced immigration blitz called Operation Metro Surge. Leftist activists ran into the city's church because they learned one pastor was affiliated with ICE. The city attorney stated the demonstrators didn't break anything, and while they did disrupt Sunday worship, that is weighed against the right to protest. The pastor of the city's church says by that logic, it's okay to storm a mosque or a temple and intimidate the people inside. Just call the aggression a protest. The 39 people accused in this incident still face federal charges. Mike Tobin, Fox News.
1: And the U.S. has imposed sanctions on Cuba's President Miguel Díaz-Canel, along with four other individuals, according to a filing Thursday on the U.S. Treasury Department website. Included in the sanctions are Alejandro Castro Espín, the son of former President Raúl Castro. This comes after President Trump signed an executive order expanding sanctions against the island. I'm Ted Linder. This is Fox News.
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Oh, yeah, we bopping, ready to bop into that weekend. Poison with Chaz Mixon. As we roll through this one, the Beatles, Boston coming up too. Here's the Stones.

0: Little Boston to keep things cranked up here with Chaz Mixon. Stones back there, too. And this was the day in 64 the Stones played their first show on U.S. soil at the Swing Auditorium in Southern California. The band touring in support of their self-titled debut album, of course. Hang on, I got some Floyd for you. Golden earrings coming up, too.
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5: Here's your 103.5, The Rockin' Eagle forecast. Lows dip down to about 65 overnight under partly cloudy skies. Winds out of the south, 5 to 10 miles per hour. Daytime highs approaching 85. Friday, a blend of clouds and sun. Slight chance of rain showers. Friday night, lows level off around 69, partly cloudy skies. Weather This Hour is brought to you by the Hill Bar, southeast of St. Marie and Northside Ford in Effingham. I'm meteorologist Paul Trombley. Currently, it's 69 degrees.
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0: There goes that golden earring stuff. Great stuff. Twilight Zone. And I am Chaz Mixon. I've been watching all the old Twilight Zones. And I'm in the second season now. I think there's five seasons altogether. Just working my way through every episode of the Twilight Zone. It's amazing, the actors that you see on that show. Def Leppard and Aerosmith coming up.
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0: Rocking a little Aerosmith. Yeah, never anything wrong with that. I am Chaz Mixon. Thanks for hanging out all night long. Got some Van Halen coming right up.
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8: Here's your 103.5, the Rockin' Eagle forecast. Lows dip down to about 65 overnight under partly cloudy skies. Winds out of the south, 5 to 10 miles per hour. Daytime highs approaching 85. Friday, a blend of clouds and sun. Slight chance of rain showers. Friday night, lows level off around 69, partly cloudy skies. Weather This Hour is brought to you by the Hill Bar, southeast of St. Marie and Northside Ford in Effingham. I'm meteorologist Paul Trombley. Currently 68.
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1: Can't beat it. It just rocks all day.
2: Negotiations going well. I'm Sue Gossman, Fox News. President Trump is insisting that the U.S. is close to a deal with Iran.
3: We're going to win on paper, or we're going to win military. One way or the other.
4: Peace talks with Iran hinge on the Islamic Republic giving up enriched uranium, something President Trump now says he could have taken by force months ago, but didn't, concerned about the likelihood of a successful U.S. commando raid.
3: I didn't want to be Jimmy Carter, I didn't feel like being Jimmy Carter. We would have been, Peter, we would have been there for a period of from a week to 2 weeks. We would have gotten it, but I said, I don't like the idea of that.
4: A frustrated President Trump lashed out at House Democrats and four House Republicans who voted to limit his war powers, quote, right in the middle of my final negotiations to end the war with the Islamic Republic of Iran. Who would do such an unpatriotic thing? They know where the negotiations stand.
2: Fox's Peter Ducey. House has legislation approved now that'll aid Ukraine and sanction key segments of the Russian economy. The move overriding objections from Republican leaders who warned the bill would undermine negotiations. Ukraine's president posting a letter to Russia's president Thursday calling for direct talks to end the conflict.
5: Ukrainian President Volodymyr Zelensky issues a direct challenge to Russian President Vladimir Putin, declaring enough of war. In an open letter posted on the Ukrainian president's website, Zelensky told Putin, the choice is yours now, peace or a prolonged conflict. The long, detailed letter blames Putin personally for the war, but also offers a path forward through direct talks between the two leaders. Zelensky called for a ceasefire, a prisoner exchange, and a negotiated end to the war, while making it clear Ukraine will keep fighting if talks fail. Carmen Roberts, Fox News.
2: Chinese President Xi Jinping will travel to Pyongyang next week to meet with North Korean leader Kim Jong-un. 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
2: The largest state in the union is still counting votes in its gubernatorial primary, something that could last weeks. Fox's Anita Vogel explains.
18: So much of the state votes by mail. California is one of 8 states, plus the District of Columbia, that automatically mail ballots to all active registered voters. And in California, voters can drop their absentee ballots at drop boxes or voting centers or at the post office on election day. As long as the ballot is postmarked on election day, the ballots have 7 more days to reach the registrar's offices across the state. That pushes us to June 9th. And then they can be counted for another 13 days after Election Day, bringing us to June 15th. And it could be another 2 weeks before the election is certified.
2: Steve Hilton still holding a slight lead with 27% of the vote over former Health and Human Services Secretary Javier Becerra, who is 26%. Democrat billionaire philanthropist Tom Steyer is in third with 20% of the vote. Maine Democratic Senate candidate Graham Plattner is remaining in his Senate race despite several big controversies.
19: That declaration comes even as more explosive allegations have come to light, with former girlfriends telling the New York Times of heavy drinking and womanizing, with one claiming violent episodes and even rape fantasies. Quoting the Times now, Mr. Plattner could be charming and charismatic, they recalled in interviews, but also demeaning to women, and in at least one case, even physically threatening. He drank heavily and was regularly unfaithful. Plattner acknowledged what he called a dark period in his life, and he admits he's been far from the perfect boyfriend in his past. But he says the claims are politically motivated.
2: Fox's Kevin Cork reporting. The Carolina Hurricanes have beat the Vegas Golden Knights 4-3 in Game 2 of the Stanley Cup Final to even up the series now. I'm Sue Gosman. This is Fox News.
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in excess. Yes, the devil inside. And I am Chaz Mixon. How about some Leverboy here in a couple minutes? We'll crank up Zeppelin 2. Right now it's ZZ Top.

0: The mighty Zeppelin of Houses of the Holy, and I am Chaz Mixon. It's World Environment Day. Here's your chance to do something to help the natural environment. That could mean picking up trash in the park or from the side of the road. You might want to put on some gloves or recycling plastics and metals that would otherwise go to a landfill. Or maybe even planting a tree, just not in the middle of your neighbor's driveway. All right. And with that in mind, a song from Tommy Shaw and Styx, all about rising to the occasion. We'll do it next.
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8: Here's your 103.5 The Rockin' Eagle forecast. Lows dip down to about 65 overnight under partly cloudy skies. Winds out of the south, 5 to 10 miles per hour. Daytime highs approaching 85. Friday, a blend of clouds and sun. Slight chance of rain showers. Friday night, lows level off around 69, partly cloudy skies. Weather this hour is brought to you by the Hill Bar, southeast of St. Marie and Northside Ford in Effingham. I'm meteorologist Paul Trombley. Currently 68.
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0: Stevie Nicks right there. What a wacktail on that guitar, man. That guy's been with Stevie for years and years and years, and he's played with everybody. If you've seen some of those documentaries that feature Waddy and all those guys that were session guys and have just played on everyone's record. Interesting stuff if you get a chance to catch that. I'm Chaz Mixon. We've got Queen and Bowie together next.
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0: Oh, yeah, the big city nights. We head off into the weekend. Some Scorpions there with Chaz Mixon. Ready to fire up another set. Let's do that with something from the Infinity album from Journey.
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3: Here's your 103.5 The Rockin' Eagle forecast. Lows dip down to about 65 overnight under partly cloudy skies. Winds out of the south, 5 to 10 miles per hour. Daytime highs approaching 85. Friday, a blend of clouds and sun. Slight chance of rain showers. Friday night, lows level off around 69, partly cloudy skies. Weather this hour is brought to you by the Hill Bar, southeast of St. Marie and Northside Ford in Effingham. I'm meteorologist Paul Trombley. Right now, it's 67 degrees.
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1: Getting close. I'm Ted Lidner, Fox News. President Trump insisting the U.S. is close to a deal with Iran.
2: We're going to win on paper, or we're going to win military. One way or the other.
3: Peace talks with Iran hinge on the Islamic Republic giving up enriched uranium, something President Trump now says he could have taken by force months ago, but didn't, concerned about the likelihood of a successful U.S. commando raid.
2: I didn't want to be Jimmy Carter, I didn't feel like being Jimmy Carter. We would have been, Peter, we would have been there for a period of from a week to 2 weeks. We would have gotten it, but I said, I don't like the idea of that.
3: A frustrated President Trump lashed out at House Democrats and four House Republicans who voted to limit his war powers, quote, right in the middle of my final negotiations to end the war with the Islamic Republic of Iran. Who would do such an unpatriotic thing? They know where the negotiations stand.
1: Fox's Peter Ducey. Multiple people shot, one person dead after a shooting at a home in Birmingham, Alabama Thursday night. Police officer Darrell Freeman says he and his team are staying active on the incident.
4: We are actively working to see what transpired at this location. We won't sleep until we find out who's done this, who's caused this tragedy in this community.
1: It's been confirmed all victims were adults. No children were injured. And the Trump administration investing another $700 million into the coal industry.
5: $425 million used to keep 13 different coal plants operational. Another $185 million used to build two new coal plants in Alaska and West Virginia. The first opening of plants in 13 years. Now, it will also help restart a closed plant in Maryland. $75 million will fund the opening of a new coal export terminal in Oakland, California.
1: Fox's Edward Lawrence. And the Carolina Hurricanes evening up the Stanley Cup Finals after winning Game 2, 4-3 in overtime over the Vegas Golden Knights. Game 3 heads to Vegas, and that'll be played on Saturday night. 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
1: So how about a free donut today? It's National Donut Day, and Fox's Tanya J. Powers has more on where to pick them up.
9: National Donut Day means free donuts at shops large and small across the country, with big names like Dunkin' and Krispy Kreme participating. Established by the Salvation Army in 1938, it's celebrated on the first Friday in June to honor the organization's Donut Lassies and Donut Girls, the women who traveled to France to serve donuts and snacks to soldiers during World War I. To mark the day, the Salvation Army is distributing donuts to veterans in several cities across the U.S. and have planned other events in Washington, D.C. Krispy Kreme is giving away a free donut, no purchase necessary. While at Dunkin', customers get a free donut with a drink purchase. Tanya J. Powers, Fox News.
1: Los Angeles officials are warning soccer fans about scams ahead of the World Cup.
10: In a post on Instagram, the L.A. County Sheriff's Department says cyber criminals are creating fake FIFA websites and social media ads that closely resemble legitimate ticketing and checkout pages, noting these sites may steal login credentials, personal information, credit card numbers, and payments, urging folks to go directly to the official FIFA website before buying World Cup tickets or related products, and not to rely on sponsored ads, social media posts, text messages, Telegram, or WhatsApp links, or offers that appear unusually cheap or urgent. Also telling fans to be cautious of sellers requesting payment through cryptocurrency, wire transfer, peer-to-peer payment apps, gift cards, or other methods that are difficult to reverse. Kristen Goodwin, Fox News.
1: An American rapper, Vanilla Ice, not backing down on his decision to perform at the Great American State Fair's Freedom 250 concerts in celebration of America's 250th anniversary.
11: This is 250. It's the birthday of our country. We were born and raised, and enjoy it. And I love this country. I raise that flag high, and I'm proud. And who throws a better party than Trump?
1: The Freedom 250 event will be happening on June 14th. I'm Ted Lindner. This is Fox News.
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Oh, yes, Miss Pat Benatar with Chaz Mixon, keeping this thing rocking all night long. Yeah, thanks for jumping on board. The Kinks and Tom Petty in just a few. Here's Foreigner.

0: Oh, yeah, there's a good rocker, Tom Petty, with a little help from his guitar player from the Heartbreakers, Mike Campbell, yeah, from Petty's Full Moon Fever. And I'm Chaz Mixon. Interesting story happened on this day. Ex-Pink Floyd member Syd Barrett sneaks into the recording sessions for the Wish You Were Here album at Abbey Road Studios in London. At the time, he wasn't initially recognized by his former bandmates. He'd shaved all his hair off, including his eyebrows, and he'd gained a lot of weight. The band was recording Shine On You Crazy Diamond, which was, of course, they dedicated that to Syd. So, kind of crazy, right? Bruce on the way, and we'll reach way back and do some Blues Image coming up. I need a little wrench, wrench, step
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3: Here's your 103.5 The Rockin' Eagle forecast. Lows level off around 63 overnight under clear skies. Winds out of the south, 5 to 10 miles per hour. High temperatures reach up to 86. Friday, sunshine mixed with clouds at times. Lows dip down to about 68. Friday night, partly cloudy skies. Weather this hour is brought to you by the Hill Bar, southeast of St. Marie and Northside Ford in Effingham. I'm meteorologist Paul Frombly. Currently, it's 67 degrees.
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0: Mick and the Boys, yeah, tearing that thing up. Man, their new album is really, really good. I've been listening to some of that Stones album, if you get a chance to check that out. I got the Pretenders in a couple minutes and something from Steely Dan, too.
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0: Yes, indeed. Reeling in the years, Steely Dan off their first album with Chaz Mixon. Ready to fire up another set? It'll be into my last hour. Yeah, let's jump into that with the Doors.
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3: Here's your 103.5 The Rockin' Eagle forecast. Lows level off around 63 overnight under clear skies. Winds out of the south, 5 to 10 miles per hour. High temperatures reach up to 86. Friday, sunshine mixed with clouds at times. Lows dip down to about 68. Friday night, partly cloudy skies. Weather this hour is brought to you by the Hill Bar, southeast of St. Marie and Northside Ford in Effingham. I'm meteorologist Paul Trombley. Right now, 66.
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1: Aid could be coming for Ukraine. I'm Sue Guzman, Fox News. The House has approved legislation that would aid Ukraine and sanction key segments of the Russian economy. The move overriding objections from Republican leaders as well as President Trump, and it now heads to the Senate where it faces an uncertain future. Ukraine's leader, meantime, calling for face-to-face talks with Russia's president.
2: Ukrainian President Volodymyr Zelensky issues a direct challenge to Russian President Vladimir Putin, declaring enough of war. In an open letter posted on the Ukrainian president's website, Zelensky told Putin, "The choice is yours now. Peace or a prolonged conflict." The long, detailed letter blames Putin personally for the war, but also offers a path forward through direct talks between the two leaders. Zelensky called for a ceasefire, a prisoner exchange, and a negotiated end to the war, while making it clear Ukraine will keep fighting if talks fail. Separately, Putin told international reporters in St. Petersburg, talks don't require a ceasefire. Carmen Roberts, Fox News.
1: President Trump insisting the U.S. is close to a deal with Iran.
3: We're going to win on paper, or we're going to win military. One way or the other.
4: Peace talks with Iran hinge on the Islamic Republic giving up enriched uranium, something President Trump now says he could have taken by force months ago, but didn't, concerned about the likelihood of a successful U.S. commando raid.
3: I didn't want to be Jimmy Carter, you know? I didn't feel like being Jimmy Carter. We would have been, Peter, we would have been there for a period of from a week to 2 weeks. We would have gotten it, but I said, I don't like the idea of that.
4: A frustrated President Trump lashed out at House Democrats and four House Republicans who voted to limit his war powers, quote, right in the middle of my final negotiations to end the war with the Islamic Republic of Iran.
1: Fox's Peter Doocy. 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
8: Temperatures being 30 degrees above average.
5: 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Just click listen, then swipe right and hear the latest news updates on your time. 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
1: Chinese President Xi Jinping announcing he will travel to Pyongyang next week to meet with North Korean leader Kim Jong-un. This will be the first meeting between the two since 2019. Federal Appeals Court will hear arguments today to consider if construction on the president's new White House ballroom can go forward. More from Fox's Jessica Rosenthal.
9: A lower court judge had ordered that construction on the new ballroom stop. Judge Richard Leon agreed with the National Trust for Historic Preservation, which had sued, saying the changes require congressional approval. But a three-judge appellate panel allowed construction to move forward through at least early June when they hear arguments. The deputy director of the Secret Service has filed documents explaining that stopping this project could put lives in danger. And during the appeals process, President Trump has confirmed details about renovations to the Presidential Emergency Operations Center under the ballroom, stating it has bomb shelters, medical facilities, bulletproof glass, biodefense, and communications throughout. Jessica Rosenthal, Fox News.
1: The Trump administration is investing another $700 million into the coal industry.
10: $425 million used to keep 13 different coal plants operational. Another $185 million used to build two new coal plants in Alaska and West Virginia. The first opening of plants in 13 years. Now, it will also help restart a closed plant in Maryland. $75 million will fund the opening of a new coal export terminal in Oakland, California. Now, critics say the coal can be harmful to the environment and could cause serious illness. In a statement, a Sierra Club Beyond Coal campaign manager, Lori Williams, adding, the administration that claims to want to make make Americans healthy again should be doing everything in its power to shut down coal plants and limit emissions.
1: Fox Business's Edward Lawrence reporting, and sources confirming to Fox, former Trump National Security Advisor John Bolton has agreed to plead guilty to a single count of retaining classified information. This is under a deal with the Justice Department that could allow him to avoid prison time. I'm Sue Guzman. This is Fox News.
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0: There goes Guns N' Roses, the epic November Rain, and I am Chaz Mixon. This day, 1968, the Jimi Hendrix Experience appeared on the Dusty Springfield TV show, It Must Be Dusty. Filmed on ATV in London, England, Hendrix did perform Stone Free and Voodoo Child, and then played a version of Mockingbird with Dusty Springfield. I was like, I got to find this on YouTube. And I did, and I listened to a little bit of it. Hendrix, of course, is just wailing, man. But they sound great. Dusty Springfield's voice is awesome. So check that out if you get a chance. Deep Purple and the Steve Miller Band up next.
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3: Here's your 103.5 The Rockin' Eagle forecast. Lows level off around 63 overnight under clear skies. Winds out of the south, 5 to 10 miles per hour. High temperatures reach up to 86. Friday, sunshine mixed with clouds at times. Lows dip down to about 68. Friday night, partly cloudy skies. Weather This Hour is brought to you by The Hill Bar, southeast of St. Marie and Northside Ford in Effingham. I'm meteorologist Paul Frombly. Right now, 66.
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advantage of my trust in you when I was so far away. 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

0: There goes the Who for you. 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I can see the weekend. 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

0: There they go, the Eagles already gone. I am Chaz Mixon, just about gone myself for the weekend. You enjoy yours. Be safe out there, all right? We want you back here on Monday. I'll talk to you then. Led Zeppelin's coming right up.
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4: Here's your 1035, The Rockin' Eagle forecast. A blend of clouds and sun today with highs around 86. Winds out of the south, 8 to 15 miles per hour. Lows level off around 68. Tonight, partly cloudy skies. Slight chance of rain showers tomorrow. Daytime highs approaching 87. Sunshine mixed with clouds at times. Weather this hour is brought to you by The Hill Bar, southeast of St. Marie and Northside Ford in Effingham. I'm meteorologist Paul Trombley. Right now, 65.
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2: They pulled an all-nighter at the Senate. I'm Dave Anthony, Fox News, finally wrapping up a little over an hour ago.
3: On this vote, the yeas are 52, the nays are 47. This bill, as amended, is passed.
2: Approving nearly $70 billion to fund Border Patrol and immigration enforcement through 2029. No Democrats voted for that, as they call ICE out of control and demand reforms, but they couldn't block the funding because the GOP used a special process that could not be filibustered. The bill goes to the House next.
4: Senators put forth a number of amendments. One proposed by Minority Leader Chuck Schumer would have required a ban on a fund meant to make payments to those who claimed the government has been weaponized against them. Republicans Susan Collins of Maine, Dan Sullivan of Alaska, and John Houston of Ohio voted for it.
2: That's Fox's Jessica Rosenthal. But ultimately, the amendment failed. Nearly $1.8 billion in that fund set up as part of President Trump's IRS lawsuit settlement intended to pay those who claim they were political targets of the Biden Justice Department. Acting Attorney General Todd Blanche told lawmakers in both parties opposing the fund it will not be set up after all. There's still no deal to end the Iran conflict, but President Trump says as talks continue.
5: They will never have a nuclear weapon.
6: So again, the president maintaining that the U.S. will win either militarily or on paper, even as peace talks stall. With no timeline as to when the conflict in the Middle East will end, though, Ukrainian President Volodymyr Zelensky is taking steps to end the war in his country. He's proposing direct engagement with Russian President Vladimir Putin, saying it would be wrong to wait until Europe returns to the center of attention.
2: Fox's Madeline Rivera. There's a new push for the U.S. to give Ukraine more help in the war against Russia. The House approved a new security package, $1.5 billion in assistance, $8 billion in loans, and it would extend a program for the Pentagon to send weapons and military equipment. Democrats pushed the bill, got 18 Republicans to support it, but President Trump opposes that Ukraine aid and could veto the measure. America's listening to Fox.
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2: While the U.S. military remains ready if the ceasefire with Iran collapses and fighting resumes in full force, War Secretary Pete Hegseth welcomed new troops during a special ceremony at the U.S. Chamber of Commerce.
3: Secretary Hegseth congratulated the newly sworn-in service members on their decision to serve.
4: That'll change the trajectory of your life, and you won't regret for a moment what you've done and where you're going.
3: The secretary also called for greater recognition of enlistees at high school graduations and other ceremonies throughout the country.
4: Those young Americans who've made the biggest of decisions and the best of decisions, which is to put on the uniform, the cloth of our country, and serve our nation.
3: He also reminded the new troops of the tradition they must now protect.
4: When it comes to freedom, and it comes to the ability to defend it, there's only one place like the United States of America.
3: Kevin Uretsky, Fox News.
2: We will get a key update to the economy this morning on hiring and unemployment.
5: The non-farm payrolls report will provide data on the strength of the labor market in May, signaling if the spike in oil prices resulting from the Iran conflict are starting to have a long-term impact on the economy. Investors and analysts will be particularly looking at whether there was a slowdown in job creation following April's better-than-expected results.
2: Fox's Laura Cantor, the unemployment rate is expected to remain 4.3% last month. On Wall Street, ahead of the report, stock futures are mixed like yesterday when the Dow surged up 874 points to a new record high, but the Nasdaq dropped 23. Overtime drama in the battle for hockey's Stanley Cup. Gostis Bear. For the Hurricanes, beating the Golden Knights 4-3 in OT on ABC. Carolina ties the NHL Final 1-1. Game 3 is in Vegas tomorrow. Game 2 of the NBA Finals tonight in San Antonio. The New York Knicks beat the Spurs in the opener. I'm Dave Anthony, and this is Fox News.
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0: slow-moving, meandering frontal boundary, a series of disturbances will keep shower and thunderstorm outbreaks going, favoring parts of the northern and western Corn Belt and sections of the plains in particular over the next several days. Good Friday morning, everyone. It's agriculture meteorologist Greg Soulier back in with your ag weather today right here on Brownfield Ag News. Yesterday, pretty good example in the first in a string of outbreaks of showers and thunderstorms with a little more organization. One line making its way across the northern parts of the Great Lakes region and Corn Belt back into the western reaches, and Iowa included in that, along with a couple of severe and strong storms noted there southward into parts of northern Missouri. That outbreak of shower and thunderstorm activity for this morning continuing to make its eastbound progress across the Great Lakes region, sections of the Midwest, and into the Eastern Lakes region by evening time. That frontal boundary slow to move, still hung up west of the Sioux, back down into parts of the central high plains. A couple of more disturbances forecast to make their move along it, with additional outbreaks of showers and thunderstorms shifting a little farther south, heading on through later tonight and tomorrow night in through Sunday, perhaps favoring some of the drier regions of northern Illinois, northern Indiana, those areas in the midst of that moderate drought at the current time. Showers and thunderstorms, daytime heating, most dominant across areas of Oklahoma and Texas, with the next in a string of these disturbances making their way across the northern and central plains eastbound along that meandering frontal boundary, stretch from the central plains across the central Corn Belt into the Ohio Valley. First, it's moved to the north, sometimes back down to the south, all academic with a warm early summer feel anticipated and a steady rise on humidity and dew points, with additional outbreaks of clustered, scattered, fair, sometimes fair to good, shower and thunderstorm activity west to east out of the northern and western Corn Belt, some eastern and southern sections, including those drier areas, but some more so dominated across the Plain States areas. Likely to any given day through early to mid next week, severe weather could play on out. Matter of fact, that'll be the story over the next couple of days into the weekend and early next week across parts of the Midwest and eastern plains. The same frontal boundary expected to move back to the north as a warm front, and then with low pressure across the northern Rockies dipping into the northeast of New England, that Omega setup gets going with the block a little farther east. In any event, showers and thunderstorms each and every day. Plain States, western through northern Corn Belt could be heavy and severe again each and every day in some locales. Best coverages during the course of the afternoon and early evening hours. Add it all up at 1 to 2, some spots 3 to 4 inches of rain. Upper Mississippi Valley, western Corn Belt, eastern and southeastern parts of the plains, and where those storms are slow to move, flash flood potential could play on out, not to mention the daily mention of hail and high wind. Left out of the equation, some areas of the driest reaches of Illinois and Indiana, but at least some degree of isolated to widely scattered activity before the heat builds back in. Readings in the middle 80s to low 90s and then upper 80s to mid 90s over a wide area of the heartland next week. I'm Greg Soulier with your Ag Weather Today.
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world that moves faster every year, one of the most important things we can teach kids is how to be present. Hello, everyone. I'm Cindy Young with Brownfield, and this is My Two Cents. Not just physically present in a room, but mentally engaged in the moment in which they are living. It's easy for children and adults to get pulled in 100 directions at once. Phones, screens, schedules, constant noise make it hard to slow down and really notice what's happening right in front of us.

0: us, but learning to be present builds something powerful: awareness, gratitude, and connection. When kids are present, they listen better. They notice details. They engage more deeply with family, friends, school, and even simple everyday moments like a meal at the table or a conversation on the back porch. Those moments matter more than we sometimes realize. Being present also helps build emotional resilience. Instead of always worrying about what's next or replaying what already happened, kids learn to handle what's right there in front of them. That skill carries into adulthood in relationships, work, and decision making. This doesn't mean shutting the world out. It means learning to slow down enough to actually experience it. Teaching kids to be present is really about teaching them to live fully. And in the end, that may be one of the most valuable lessons we can offer. I'm Cindy Young with Brownfield. That's my two.
1: Here's your 103.5 The Rockin' Eagle forecast. A blend of clouds and sun today with highs around 86. Winds out of the south, 8 to 15 miles per hour. Lows level off around 68. Tonight, partly cloudy skies. Slight chance of rain showers tomorrow. Daytime highs approaching 87. Sunshine mixed with clouds at times. Weather this hour is brought to you by The Hill Bar, southeast of St. Marie and Northside Ford in Effingham. I'm meteorologist Paul Trombley. Right now, 65.
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2: Milk will give you 8 grams per cup. 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That meal that you're eating is going to serve you longer. You're going to be able to go from breakfast to lunch if you have protein and fiber included in your plate. And dairy foods just work with so well with so many other foods. And with the protein, as well as being an excellent source of calcium, including dairy foods in snacks or in a meal, you're going to be building your bones, supporting your muscles. And the nutrients, vitamin A, selenium, and vitamin D, they all support your immune system, too.
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6: I pledge allegiance to the flag of the United States of America and to the republic for which it stands, one nation, under God, indivisible, with liberty and justice for all.
7: They pulled an all-nighter at the Senate. I'm Dave Anthony, Fox News, finally wrapping up a little over an hour ago.
8: On this vote, the yeas are 52, the nays are 47. This bill, as amended, is passed.
7: Approving nearly $70 billion to fund Border Patrol and immigration enforcement through 2029. No Democrats voted for that, as they call ICE out of control and demand reforms, but they couldn't block the funding because the GOP used a special process that could not be filibustered. The bill goes to the House next.
9: Senators put forth a number of amendments. One proposed by Minority Leader Chuck Schumer would have required a ban on a fund meant to make payments to those who claimed the government has been weaponized against them. Republicans Susan Collins of Maine, Dan Sullivan of Alaska, and John Houston of Ohio voted for it.
7: That's Fox's Jessica Rosenthal, but ultimately the amendment failed. Nearly $1.8 billion in that fund set up as part of President Trump's IRS lawsuit settlement intended to pay those who claim they were political targets of the Biden Justice Department. Acting Attorney General Todd Blanche told lawmakers in both parties opposing the fund it will not be set up after all. There's still no deal to end the Iran conflict, but President Trump says as talks continue,
10: they will never have a nuclear weapon.
11: So again, the president maintaining that the U.S. will win either militarily or on paper, even as peace talks stall. With no timeline as to when the conflict in the Middle East will end, though, Ukrainian President Volodymyr Zelensky is taking steps to end the war in his country. He's proposing direct engagement with Russian President Vladimir Putin, saying it would be wrong to wait until Europe returns to the center of attention.
7: Fox's Madeline Rivera. There's a new push for the U.S. to give Ukraine more help in the war against Russia. The House approved a new security package, $1.5 billion in assistance, $8 billion in loans, and it would extend a program for the Pentagon to send weapons and military equipment. Democrats pushed the bill, got 18 Republicans to support it, but President Trump opposes that Ukraine aid and could veto the measure. America's listening to Fox.
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2: While the U.S. military remains ready if the ceasefire with Iran collapses and fighting resumes in full force, War Secretary Pete Hegseth welcomed new troops during a special ceremony at the U.S. Chamber of Commerce.
3: Secretary Hegseth congratulated the newly sworn-in service members on their decision to serve.
4: That'll change the trajectory of your life, and you won't regret for a moment what you've done and where you're going.
3: The secretary also called for greater recognition of enlistees at high school graduations and other ceremonies throughout the country.
4: Those young Americans who've made the biggest of decisions and the best of decisions, which is to put on the uniform, the cloth of our country, and serve our nation.
3: He also reminded the new troops of the tradition they must now protect.
4: When it comes to freedom, and it comes to the ability to defend it, there's only one place like the United States of America.
3: Kevin Uretsky, Fox News.
2: We will get a key update to the economy this morning on hiring and unemployment.
5: The non-farm payrolls report will provide data on the strength of the labor market in May, signaling if the spike in oil prices resulting from the Iran conflict are starting to have a long-term impact on the economy. Investors and analysts will be particularly looking at whether there was a slowdown in job creation following April's better-than-expected results.
2: Fox's Laura Cantor, the unemployment rate is expected to remain 4.3% last month. On Wall Street, ahead of the report, stock futures are mixed like yesterday when the Dow surged up 874 points to a new record high, but the Nasdaq dropped 23. Overtime drama in the battle for hockey's Stanley Cup.
6: Gostis Baird.
2: For the Hurricanes, beating the Golden Knights 4-3 in OT on ABC. Carolina ties the NHL final 1-1. Game 3 is in Vegas tomorrow. Game 2 of the NBA Finals tonight in San Antonio. The New York Knicks beat the Spurs in the opener. I'm Dave Anthony, and this is Fox News.
7: Good Friday to you from the Country Financial Studio. It's time once again for RFD Illinois. I'm Delois Yonke.
8: I'm Rita Frazier.
7: Okay, you got something for me?
8: I have my work cut out for me. What is that? You say that sometimes.
7: I used to say it to Mike Doherty with the Corner Economist. It was a line from Heat when Al Pacino said, "So what do you got for me?"
8: We loved the Corner Economist. We coined that phrase with Mike Doherty. We missed Mike Doherty.
7: You did. That was yours.
8: I've come up with a few of those, but that one was nice because we liked him so much, and we miss him.
7: I do, yeah.
8: Give us a call, Mike.
7: Hey, Mike.
8: Hey, Mike. Lyric Challenge. We're going to go back a few years here, DeLoss. This is qualified as a country song.
7: Okay.
8: I feel it when you're with me. It happens when you kiss me. That rare and gentle feeling that I feel inside. Your touch is soft and gentle. Your kiss is warm and tender. Whenever I am with you, I think of blank.
7: So this is an older song?
8: Yes, sir. Yes. It's universal. It's just like she's a national treasure.
7: It's Dolly.
8: It is Dolly. Love is like a butterfly. That blank was whenever I am with you, I think of butterflies. Love is like... You know that song?
7: No.
8: It's from 1974. Love is like a butterfly. Somebody had a post about butterflies yesterday, and I'm like, it's nice to think of butterflies.
7: Hmm. Wow. I'm going to have to go back and, well, if it's Dolly Parton, yeah, I'll go back and give that a listen. Yeah. All right, stay with us. It's RFD, Illinois.

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1: I was still here at Illinois Farm Bureau as the National Legislative Director, and I was going down to meet Congressman Bost in his district. 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Thompson, where he was taking him around to some of the farms in the district. And I had just gotten on Veterans Parkway out of town, and I got a text, and it said, it was my diagnosis. It just said Alzheimer's disease.
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3: RFD Illinois on a Friday. I'm Jim Taylor. Still analyzing and assessing the recently completed spring legislative session. RFD Radio's Rita Frazier speaking to Illinois Farm Bureau Executive Director of Governmental Affairs and Commodities, Kevin Semlow, on Thursday.
4: I mean, the spring session is pretty much summed up by the fact that they didn't pass a lot of the key bills until the wee hours of a Monday morning. They went all night long, went to 4:30 in the morning, and that's a pattern that's been a shame with the General Assembly. This year's schedule was crammed towards the end. And that leads to a lot of issues that should be negotiated out over months being crammed into about a 4-week period. That leads to high tensions, things not getting done that should be addressed, things that aren't thought out very well, mistakes are made, some big ticket items are still out there. We've got to remember at the end, the main thing is that they need to pass a budget. And so there are four pieces of that budget process that really need to be included. One is, of course, the appropriation bill, which everyone just calls the budget. But to support that, you've got a revenue package, which makes changes to the tax bills. You've got a bond bill. They have to reauthorize their bond authorization. And then you have what's called the Budget Implementation Act. That's all the actual language that makes it all work together. All total, those four bills were 6,204 pages. No one saw any of those details until about 2.5 hours before they voted on them. That is not the way things should be done. And mistakes are made. As we were joking before we came on air, there is one sloppy mistake in the appropriation bill. There is a single appropriation line that appropriates $500.25 billion. You can tell it's just a typo. They put a couple numbers together. They didn't know which one. They left them in there. There's no commas. It's a mess. Those are the kind of mistakes that happen. Now they're going to have to come back and either the governor line item vetoes it or they have to come back with an amendment later and fix it. But that's an obvious mistake. There's always a lot of mistakes. So that's one of the problems with the legislative process being condensed so much. We ran into that problem also. We came down the wire. We knew that our Family Farm Preservation Act would be a part of the revenue package because it's a revenue issue. We had been pushing and advocating. We were told by numerous of the caucuses and sub-caucuses, yes, it's a priority list. But when all this gets crammed in the end, what happens is emotional decisions are made and they're not thinking. And ours was left out of the package again. We haven't been told no. We don't like it. It's just not yet.
3: 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Illinois dairy farmers are giving back with a massive donation to Illinois food banks. The Illinois Milk Producers Association, coordinating with the Illinois Farm Bureau, Prairie Farms, Illinois Corn Marketing Board, and the Illinois Soybean Association, handed over 26,000 pounds of milk to the Feeding Illinois Network at a press conference in Champaign this week. RFD Radio Network's Colin Shope was there and spoke with Eastern Illinois Food Bank Donor Relations Manager Bailey Parks Moore.
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6: How important is being able to provide dairy products? 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
5: So a lot of times when people think of visiting a food pantry, they're thinking of canned goods or other dry goods, but it's incredibly important for Eastern Illinois Food Bank that we source, and for my team specifically, that we source local products, but fresh as well. 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
6: So would you be able to quantify a little bit, like, what this donation is going to mean in terms of maybe it's the demand you see for dairy in a week or 2 weeks?
5: Yeah, once received, this dairy that we have here is going to be available to all of our partners. 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So for us, this will go to as many agencies as, can take it.
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2: Talking propane with Dan Panier, propane operations manager with Growmark, says inventories this spring have been running awfully high, even with strong export demand.
7: The U.S. overall sitting about 83.3 million barrels. Now, as you compare that to last year, that's about 34% above last year and about 38% above the five-year average.
2: Wow.
7: Midwest inventories at 18.77 million. That's about 38% above last year and about 25% above the five-year average. And then if you look at Bellevue, breaking it down a little bit more, 56.3 million barrels, that's 37% above last year and 53% above the five-year average. Now, I know the first thing in your mind is, man, we're going to have this stuff running out of our ears, mm-hmm. Here. Let's drill back a little bit to April 15th here, okay? So if you look back as of April 15th, the U.S. overall was 75.9% above last year and 67.62% above the five-year average. So if you remember the numbers I just gave you,
2: yeah. It
7: was 34.5%. So we've slipped basically 30 percentage points, maybe a little bit more than that. I guess a little bit more than that in this scenario when you're looking at the U.S.
2: You know, you just cherry pick a number and you say, well, we're going to have surplus inventory forever. Price is going to be awfully cheap forever. But, yeah, if we export all of our surplus, then this thing could turn somewhat quickly.
7: The other piece of it is, as you look at the percentage of propane to crude, that's running 32 to 37%, depending on if you're looking at WTI, Brent crude, whether you're comparing Conway or Bellevue or what you're looking at. To me, that's a value today as you compare it to crude. I don't see it getting much cheaper than this. I would be shocked if we got anything under 30. It's tried a little bit here. I'd call it early summer. We haven't seen it happen. This 32 is really a pretty good number as you look at inventories and see where they're at today. And I don't see it dipping much lower than that. So if crude takes a run here and goes up, I think propane's going to follow it fairly closely. I just don't see where it can dip much lower on the percentage propane to crude. You know, again, if you look at those numbers and look at the gas pump, I mean, unless something drastically happens here over the next couple of weeks and crude just takes a run back to, you know, $70, it feels like to me that it's good numbers, and especially if you think about what's going on in the whole global economy in the world today.
2: Dan Panier, propane operations manager at GrowMark, says be on the lookout for any kind of summer fill opportunity. Now, fuel prices have actually come down over the past week. AAA says the national average regular retail price at $4.24 is 26 cents less than last month. It's $1.10 more than last year. Diesel $5.39, 25 less than last month, $1.88 more than last year. Illinois regular $4.66.5 is 27 less than last month, $1.30 more than last year. Diesel $5.78, 22 less than last month, $2.26 more than last year. Missouri regular $3.91, Indiana $3.55, Iowa $3.89.
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2: All right, news over the past week. Tuesday, USDA in a media call said the New World screwworm was detected within 50 kilometers of the Texas border, found in a sheep. Then Thursday, news of New World screwworm being found in a calf in Texas, just a couple hours away from San Antonio. Washington correspondent Matt Kay says USDA Secretary Brooke Rollins testified before the House Ag Committee.
8: Rollins says USDA is using every tool possible to stop New World screwworm, starting with a 20-kilometer perimeter near the infected calf in Texas.
9: Around the detection and implementing quarantines, movement controls, and surveillance in the region. In fact, I'll be there next week. We have expedited a targeted release of sterile flies in the affected area to prevent the pests from reproducing and are increasing trapping for New World screwworm flies along the border.
8: Rollins stressed the pest eliminated from the U.S. more than four decades ago poses no threat to food safety, though it's a big concern to the cattle and dairy industry. She insisted USDA was prepared as New World screwworm made its way up from Central America through Mexico, but conceded efforts to produce 400 million sterile flies fell short.
9: We as a country, we as a hemisphere, had taken our eye off the ball, thinking it was eradicated. We got down to only 100 million sterile flies in production a week in a facility in Panama.
8: Rollins says the president greenlighted a billion-dollar effort, including a new facility, the largest in the world, being built in Mission, Texas. But it won't be ready for months.
9: That facility will come online next year. When it does, it'll produce about 300 million flies per week, in addition to the 100 million from Panama, and then we outfitted an additional Mexican facility for another 100 million.
8: But until the needed numbers reached, Rollins says trapping, surveillance, and veterinary drugs headed to Texas Thursday will be key. Cattle and dairy groups said USDA is using time-tested methods against the screwworm, while the National Milk Producers Federation urged officials to use caution in restricting cattle movement that could cost more than the screwworm itself. For the RFD Radio Network, Matt Kay, Washington.
2: On the news, feeder cattle futures started the day sharply lower, then turned around, not only moved higher, but settled up to $10.75 limit. It's RFD, Illinois.
3: With the RFD Ag Market Summary for this Friday morning, I'm Jim Taylor. Corn, beans, and Chicago wheat finishing Thursday lower. July corn closing 424.5, down 7. September corn down 7.5, 432.75. December corn 451.75, down 8. July beans closing 1129.5, down 24.5. August beans down 25.75, 1132.5. November beans 1141.5, down 25.75. July Chicago wheat 581.75, down 5.5. September wheat 595.25, down 5.5. And December wheat 613.5, down 7. July bean meal 31370, down 710. And July bean oil on Thursday 7629, down 242. Current electronic overnight trading, July corn down 3.75, September corn down 3, December corn, 448 and three quarters, down 3. July beans in the overnight, down 1 1/4. August beans up 1/4. November beans up 2 pennies, 11.43 1/2. July wheat in the overnight up 1 1/4. September wheat up 1 1/4. And December wheat up a penny, 6.14 1/2. In the outside markets this morning, August Brent crude oil, 95.07, up 4 cents. The August gold contract down $17, 44.88 even. Livestock trade from Thursday, August feeders 353.37, up 10.75. September feeder cattle up 10.75, 350.07. June live cattle up 255, 249.17. August live cattle up 367, 241.52. June lean hogs 95.30, down 75 cents. July lean hogs 101.60, down 40 cents. Cash livestock, walnut livestock auction, steers 248 the top. Illinois direct barrels and gilts trading steady on Thursday, 49 to 59. 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
10: This is early morning weather report for Friday from meteorologist Paul Otto for listeners on the RFD Radio Network. Northwest and western Illinois, that's where round one of many more rounds to come of showers and thunderstorms will be focusing its efforts at first. And it'll be sending the strongest stuff mainly to the north-northwest of a Moline to Rockford line. And showers, of course, will then move across the state for the rest of this morning. And then a break in the afternoon before it looks like the central plains will send through another line, reaching us by about 9 or 10 o'clock towards bedtime, first reaching areas of western I-80 and western I-74 around bedtime, and then traveling east-southeast to reach all areas of central Illinois by about 2 in the morning. Isolated severe weather conditions are possible, and as of right now, we're at a level 1, meaning chances are low for severe weather, but strong winds to 65 miles per hour. That's my primary concern. And then Saturday, a little bit of a break, and then Sunday afternoon, looking for more rounds. Yeah, those will be not just a quick hit of storms, but they'll basically last for several hours and range from just light rain and sprinkles at times to possible severe weather, with western Illinois seeing the best chances for the strongest weather on Sunday and also into Monday as well. It looks like by Tuesday, especially late in the day, eastern and southeastern portions of the state will be prone to see more of the shower and thunderstorm activity in the state as we go into the afternoon and evening, and that'll add to the rainfall totals. They'll be between 1 inch and 2 1/4 inches over the state over the next 5 days, with northern, western, western areas along the Mississippi River and far southern Illinois seeing that full 2 1/4 inches of rain. Mid-range forecast period for the 10th through the 14th after a one-day break from the muggy conditions. It looks like a mini heat wave complete with renewed pushes of high humidity levels from the Gulf will hit us. Highs near 90. This has been Freeze Notice. Meteorologist Paul Otto for the RFD Radio Network.
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2: 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Rita, here's my conundrum. I had a free weekend. So,
0: free weekend meaning you don't have kids.
2: Yeah.
0: So it's not, it's sometimes right. You could say that just be a loner weekend.
2: Oh, yeah.
0: Not a free weekend.
2: I got a loner weekend. Yeah. And I'm certainly not going to do yard work. So do I go to a favorite place of tenderloin or do I go to a new tenderloin
0: new,
2: place?
0: New, always new.
2: Go new.
0: I feel like.
2: I was going to go favorite. Now I got to plan my whole week.
0: See, that's adding things. You might run into something else. You might see an ice cream place that you haven't seen before. This could lead to a whole different life.
2: All right.
0: We'll check in on Monday.
2: That's right. I'll let you know. All right. Thanks for joining us. I'm DeLoss Yonke.
0: I'm Rita Frazier. Have a great day.
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4: Here's your 103.5 The Rockin' Eagle forecast. A blend of clouds and sun today with highs around 86. Winds out of the south, 8 to 15 miles per hour. Lows level off around 68. Tonight, partly cloudy skies. Slight chance of rain showers tomorrow. Daytime highs approaching 87. Sunshine mixed with clouds at times. Weather this hour is brought to you by The Hill Bar, southeast of St. Marie and Northside Ford in Effingham. I'm meteorologist Paul Trombley. Currently, it's 64 degrees.
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1: They burned the midnight oil and then some. I'm Dave Anthony, Fox News. Senators were up all night working on a contentious funding bill, and just before 5 o'clock this morning, a 52-47 final vote.
2: This bill, as amended, is passed.
1: It's Republicans cheering because no Democrats supported this legislation, providing nearly $70 billion for Border Patrol and Immigration and Customs Enforcement through 2029. They call ICE out of control and want reform, as with the bill passed using a reconciliation process they could not block. Some amendments to the bill failed, including an attempt for Congress to block a nearly $1.8 billion fund the Trump administration set up to pay those who claim they were politically targeted by the Biden Justice Department. But the acting attorney general, after pushback from Republicans and Democrats, now says that fund will not be set up. The Senate bill also does not include $1 billion in security for the controversial White House ballroom. President Trump says is privately funded and posted late last night on Truth Social is vital for national security, but there's a court hearing today challenging him.
3: A lower court judge had ordered that construction on the new ballroom stop. Judge Richard Leon agreed with the National Trust for Historic Preservation, which had sued, saying the changes require congressional approval. But a three-judge appellate panel allowed construction to move forward through at least early June, when they hear arguments. The deputy director of the Secret Service has filed documents explaining that stopping this project could put lives in danger.
1: Fox's Jessica Rosenthal. Still no deal to the U.S. conflict, and with Iran ending, President Trump says the goal remains to stop Iran from having a nuclear weapon.
4: We're going
1: to
4: win on paper, or we're going to win military. One way or the other.
5: Now, at the moment, there are doubts over a potential peace deal. Israeli forces and the Iranian-backed militant group Hezbollah continue to exchange strikes, despite Israel and Lebanon agreeing to a ceasefire. Hezbollah has rejected the latest deal, saying it's humiliating and is demanding all Israeli troops retreat from Lebanon.
1: Jeff Paul in Dubai, America.
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2: President Trump will hit the road today, going to Wisconsin to tout tax cuts. This as the president pushes back on the pushback he's getting for his latest appointment.
3: Including from some Republicans that Bill Pulte is not qualified to serve as the director of national intelligence.
4: Well, he's very smart. He's a person who's got high integrity.
3: Pulte, who leads the Federal Housing Finance Agency, was named acting DNI this week, but the president says he does not intend to make the appointment permanent.
4: It's short term, but he may be very effective for a short period of time.
3: President Trump told reporters Pulte could find out some things about rigged elections. At the White House, Jared Halpern, Fox News.
2: We'll get a big update to the economy next hour. The monthly hiring report that is expected to show a slowdown from April, with economists predicting about 85,000 jobs created in May, and they forecast the unemployment rate stayed the same at 4.3%. As Wall Street awaits the numbers, stocks futures are mixed up for the Dow, down for the NASDAQ, same as yesterday when the Dow surged more than 800 points to a record high, but the NASDAQ went down slightly. In the fight for hockey's Stanley Cup.
5: High drama. With Vegas up 2-0 entering the third period, Carolina scored 2 goals to tie it. And then the captains for both teams traded goals of their own to send the game to overtime, tied 3-3. But in the end, Carolina emerged victorious.
6: Goss to spare.
5: The call on ABC, Seth Jarvis with the game-winning goal as the Hurricanes win it 4-3 to tie the series at a game apiece. Tony Genualdo, Fox News.
2: Well, the Golden Knights will host Game 3 of the NHL Stanley Cup Final in Vegas tomorrow night, while the NBA Finals resume tonight in San Antonio. The New York Knicks beat the Spurs in the opener. I'm Dave Anthony. This is Fox News.
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3: Here's your 103.5 The Rockin' Eagle forecast. A blend of clouds and sun today with highs around 86. Winds out of the south, 8 to 15 miles per hour. Lows level off around 68. Tonight, partly cloudy skies. Slight chance of rain showers tomorrow. Daytime highs approaching 87. Sunshine mixed with clouds at times. Weather this hour is brought to you by The Hill Bar, southeast of St. Marie and Northside Ford in Effingham. I'm meteorologist Paul Trombley. Currently 65.
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7: Life Bombs and Integrity. Rodney and Janelle Travis, thank you for sponsoring this ministry. Captain Barry Butch Wilmore, NASA astronaut and pilot, both in space and for the Navy. Captain Wilmore is also a Christian with Jesus Christ as his Lord and Savior, just as I am. But does that matter in this life or as a pilot? I'm glad you asked. Captain Wilmore wasn't a captain at the time when he flew a training mission over Bosnia. He flew his F-18 to train, but live bombs were on board. Why? Well, there were live threats in the area. And during that simulation, a live bomb was released. Wow. Captain Wilmore takes 100% responsibility to this day. His HUD tape was off. That's a cockpit tape. No one would know. His master arm switch was between off and on. He thought it was off, but it wasn't. A fence row was destroyed. No one was hurt. So why record it? What did he do? Well, he turned that recording on. What? I could say, I don't know what happened, he said. I could lie. Or I could be honest. That's integrity, folks. We can be morally compromised or we can stand strong like Captain Wilmore did. Now, there's not time in this 2 minutes to cover all of his story. But with his Lord and Savior providing the integrity, Captain Wilmore's career was not wrecked. I'll just let him tell you how he feels to close this out. Quote, if my integrity means I'm going to Leavenworth and so be it, my integrity is worth that. Honoring Jesus is everything to me. Moral law is God's word. If you claim him, you have to live it. If I'm going to preach it, say that Jesus Christ is my Lord, I'm going to live it. Amen, Captain Wilmore. Amen. We can all learn a lot from live bombs and integrity.

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1: Can't beat it. It just rocks all day.
2: Republicans did it on their own. I'm Dave Anthony, Fox News, and it took them all night in the Senate.
3: On this vote, the yeas are 52, the nays are 47. This bill, as amended, is passed.
2: That was just before 5 a.m., approving nearly $70 billion to fund Border Patrol and Immigration and Customs Enforcement through 2029, which Democrats opposed, but the process used to pass it did not allow a filibuster to block the funding. It goes to the House next.
4: There were bipartisan efforts to add amendments that would restrict what the president has called a $1.8 billion anti-weaponization fund for Trump's political allies who believe they've been politically persecuted. One such defeated amendment was proposed by Louisiana Senator Bill Cassidy, who was recently defeated by a Trump-backed primary challenger, which would have redirected the fund's payments to law enforcement officers hurt in the January 6th attack on the U.S. Capitol.
2: Fox's Tanya J. Powers. The bill also does not include $1 billion in security for the controversial White House ballroom. A legal challenge to stop construction returns to court today. Late last night, President Trump posted on Truth Social the person suing has no standing, and the case is highly damaging to our country, calling the ballroom vital for national security. The president keeps trying to work out a deal to end the Iran conflict.
5: The main parts of the deal is they can't have a nuclear weapon. The strait will open immediately.
2: Iran's been blocking most shipping in the Strait of Hormuz. It's also demanding Israel stop attacking Hezbollah in Lebanon, but those attacks continue today. There's a new attempt to try to stop the war in Ukraine.
6: In an open letter to Russian President Vladimir Putin, Ukraine's President Volodymyr Zelensky proposes a meeting between the two, a step President Trump is encouraging.
5: I think it would be great if they met. They should get it done.
6: Zelensky's letter comes as Russia intensifies airstrikes against Kyiv and Ukrainian drones have hit deeper into Russian territory.
2: Fox's Jared Halpern. The president's threatening to veto a House-passed bill to provide new aid, weapons, and loans to Ukraine. 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
2: While Democrats keep blaming President Trump for a rise in inflation driven by a surge in gas prices in the Iran conflict, he'll counter that today going to Wisconsin.
3: The White House says President Trump will visit Chippewa County, Wisconsin, discussing his working families' tax cuts that it says has delivered an average of $2,600 in savings to rural Wisconsinites and saved over 55,000 family farms in Wisconsin by permanently cutting the death tax. That the president's America First policies have created unprecedented global market access for American farmers and removed burdensome and unnecessary EPA requirements. Jeff Manasso, Fox News.
2: Later this hour, we'll get an important update to the economy. Hiring in May.
4: Investors and analysts will be particularly looking at whether there was a slowdown in job creation following April's better-than-expected results. The forecast is for an increase of 85,000 new jobs, far less than April's gain of 115,000. We'll also get the latest numbers on the unemployment rate, which is expected to remain at 4.3%. Laura Cantor, Fox News.
2: Now, the numbers could move the stock markets. Ahead of that, futures are mixed. Up for the Dow, which surged to a new record high yesterday, but they're down big for the NASDAQ. There was overtime drama on ice last night.
5: Gustav Pierre, Carlson, and Eichel, the penalty goes.
6: Stanley Cup Final Game 2 on Sportsnet. 3 minutes and 56 seconds into sudden death to give the Carolina Hurricanes a 4-3 victory over the Vegas Golden Knights in Raleigh. A win that tied the Stanley Cup Final at one game apiece, with Game 3 tomorrow in Las Vegas. The Hurricanes trailed 2-0 after two periods, but then scored 3 consecutive goals to take the lead, only to see Mark Stone of Vegas force overtime with 81 seconds left.
2: That's Fox's Jared Max. Tonight, Game 2 of the NBA Finals. The San Antonio Spurs try to even the series after the New York Knicks won the opener. I'm Dave Anthony, and this is Fox News.
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8: There is some uncertainty about whether thunderstorms will develop tonight, especially near and north of Interstate 70. If storms do form, they could produce large wind and strong, damaging wind gusts with hail. The weekend is expected to be warm and humid, with temperatures feeling like the low 90s, but the risk of severe weather through Sunday is low. Looking ahead, a stronger heat wave is expected from Wednesday through Friday of next week, with heat index values approaching 100 degrees. Rain is unlikely during this period, with less than a 20% chance of precipitation. So stay tuned for weather updates and monitor a NOAA Weather Alert Radio. In news from around the state today, the Illinois Supreme Court has released a new policy of transparency. It says will provide more essential information from the judicial branch. The policy calls for the publication of data from the Supreme and Appellate Courts with various judicial offices, organizational charts, and the judicial branch budget. Illinois government officials have proposed amending the way the state taxes alcohol, but the changes may not be constitutional. The 2026 Illinois Register Rules of Governmental Agencies is seeking to update definitions of the various categories that differentiate types of alcohol. A tax policy analyst with the Tax Foundation said the proposed changes are intended to align the administrative code with current statutes in the Liquor Control Act. In agriculture news today, a University of Illinois study says concerns about a few companies controlling the fertilizer industry will likely continue for years. The conflict with Iran has increased attention on fertilizer prices and industry consolidation. Lawmakers have discussed possible solutions, including more price transparency, removing some trade barriers, and investigating the industry through the USDA Department of Justice. In some local and area news today, the Newton City Council met in regular session on Tuesday night. The board approved the regular minutes from the month of May, took public comments, and discussed old and new business, including approving a $23,900 project change order for the electric line D-Grid Resilience Grant, and passed Ordinance 2605 creating incentives for the demolition of dangerous and dilapidated buildings. The council also accepted a resignation effective June 2nd, appointing a new wastewater plant operator department head effective May 28th, and authorized advertising to fill both water and wastewater plant operator positions. In addition, members approved a one-year extension to begin construction on Lot 18 in the 5 April subdivision, approved a TIF application for up to $5,000 for property on South Lafayette Street, and authorized a special event application submitted by the Jasper County Chamber of Commerce for the end of an era on the Square Community Block Party on Friday, June 19th from 5 to 9 p.m. The council then met in executive session for 39 minutes to discuss personnel and potential litigation, with the next regular council meeting June 16th. A reminder that North Holly Road from Main Street to Gaddy Bridge Lane will be closed to traffic and will remain closed until Wednesday of next week, with the closure is for needed road work, and all drivers are urged to observe all signs and barricades during this work period, with the cooperation of all very much appreciated. And we're back to take a look at some local and area reminders coming up.
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8: 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With cash prizes available, tickets can be bought right up until Chowder Day. That's Saturday, August the 8th. Also, quilt tickets are on sale as well at the P&J Market and Village Hall. The next Queen of Hearts drawing at the Newton American Legion is tonight at 6:30, with that jackpot now up to $114,820, with a menu of either a cheeseburger, corned beef club, or breaded pork chop sandwich. That's all for $10, each with a side of fries or chips. Those doors open at 4:30 tonight, so be sure to stop by at 108 East Jordan Street in Newton. The next Queen of Hearts drawing at the All New VFW Post is this Sunday afternoon at 4, with dollar tickets on sale this week and open to the public. This week's jackpot will be over $5,500 to the winner, who must be present to win. Also, they've brought back their 50-50 raffle using the old board. Tickets now being sold through Father's Day, June 21st, with the drawing to start at 3 o'clock that afternoon, continuing until someone wins 50% of the jackpot. And all ticket sale proceeds, of course, go to support the VFW Post home and local veterans. It's a pork burger fundraising cookout this Saturday, tomorrow at the Big R Store in Olney, serving from 10 to 1 there or until sold out, with all proceeds to support the Mount Gilead 2026 Guatemala mission trip this summer. So stop by for some good food for a great cause. The Olney Gathering Market, formerly known as the Downtown Market, is this Saturday from 9 to 1 at its new location in the Olney City Park, with artisan vendors, fresh food, frozen meat, baked goods, snacks, and more, with more details on Facebook. The Newton American Legion is having a Sunday lunch buffet this weekend. That's from 10 to 1 with a hot bar and a salad bar. That's all at 108 East Jordan Street in Newton. So be sure to stop by on Sunday. Olney Central College invited area students of all ages to explore new interests and to develop hands-on skills through its upcoming Ignite Curiosity Summer Camps. Registration is underway for the camps, which offer creativity and teamwork for a variety of age groups. Their upcoming group is the Culinary Quest, meeting from 10 to 12 noon June 8th through June 12th. That's at the Terry L. Bruce West Richland Center in Noble for grades 6 through 8 at a cost of $25 per camper. To learn more about all of the camps at OCC or for other camps at other IECC campuses in Fairfield, Mount Carmel, or near Robinson, you can go to iecc.edu/communityedonline. And to sign up or register for the camps, you can visit the student services offices at Olney Central College or give them a call. And with a blood emergency in place throughout the Midwest, the American Red Cross is asking donors to get out and give blood at their next earliest opportunity. In area blood drives today at the St. Teresa Parish Center in Salem from 1 to 5, and tomorrow at the Blood Donation Center in Effingham from 7 to 3, with all blood types and platelets needed. That is all for this morning. We're back with more in a moment.
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8: In local and area obituaries, the graveside funeral service for family members of Gary Lee Custer, age 67, of Dietrich, will be held this morning at 10:30 at the Dietrich Village Cemetery south of Dietrich. And again, that's for Gary Lee Custer, age 67, of Dietrich. The Meyer Funeral Home in Dietrich is assisting the family with those arrangements. The funeral service for Linda Sue Brown, age 84, of Olney, will be held Saturday at 11 at the Kistler-Patterson Funeral Home in Olney, with cremation rites accorded following the service and interment at the Haven Hill Memorial Garden at a later date. Visitation is Saturday from 10 until service time at the funeral home in Olney. And again, that's for Linda Sue Brown, age 84, of Olney. The funeral service for Elizabeth Ann Stevens, age 92, of West Salem, will be held Saturday at 12 at the Ingram Meredith Funeral Home in West Salem, with burial in the Lick Prairie Cemetery in Wabash County. Visitation is Saturday morning from 10 until service time at the Ingram Meredith Funeral Home in West Salem. And again, that's for Elizabeth Ann Stevens, age 92, of West Salem. The Ingram Meredith Funeral Home in West Salem is assisting the family with those arrangements. Funeral service for Helene Maxine Snyder, age 86, of Mattoon, formerly of Olney, will be held Saturday, June 6th at 5 p.m. at the Kistler-Patterson Funeral Home in Olney, with interment at Haven Hill Memorial Garden at a later date. Visitation is Saturday from 3 to service time at the Kistler-Patterson Funeral Home in Olney. And again, that's for Helen Maxine Snyder, age 86, of Mattoon, formerly of Olney. The Kistler-Patterson Funeral Home in Olney is assisting the family with those arrangements. The private graveside service for Gene O'Brien, age 94, of Olney, will be held at the Crest Haven Memorial Park in Claremont. The Kistler-Patterson Funeral Home has been entrusted with those arrangements. And the funeral service for Oliver Dan Danny Quick, age 89, of Bogota, will be held following Masonic rites on Monday, June 8th at 12 at the Meyer Funeral Home in Newton, with burial in the Gila Lutheran Cemetery near Gila with full military rites. Visitation is Monday from 10 until service time at the Meyer Funeral Home in Newton. And again, that's for Oliver Dan Danny Quick, age 89, of Bogota. The Meyer Funeral Home in Newton is assisting the family with those arrangements. Services are pending for Fonda K. Fear, age 77, of Newton, at the Meyer Funeral Home in Newton. And again, those services are incomplete and pending for Fonda K. Fear, age 77, of Newton. And services are pending for Harold Wilson Worthy, age 93, of Newton, at the Meyer Funeral Home in Newton. Again, those services are incomplete and pending for Harold Wilson Worthy, age 93, of Newton. That is all for this morning. Back to take a look at our sports report up next.
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8: 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That is all for sports this morning. We're back to take a look at our weather forecast up next.
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8: And now taking a look at our weather forecast for the rest of this week. Mostly sunny today with a high near 86 and a south-southwest wind at 10 to 15 miles per hour. Tonight, partly cloudy with a low of 69 and a south wind at 5 to 10 miles per hour. Tomorrow, mostly sunny, high near 88 and a southwest wind at 5 to 10 miles per hour. Sunday, a chance of showers and thunderstorms in the afternoon. Mostly cloudy, high near 86. Monday, showers, possibly thunderstorms, high of 84 with a south wind at 5 to 10 miles per hour, gusts as high as 15. Tuesday, a chance of showers and thunderstorms, partly sunny otherwise, with a high of 88. That is a look at our forecast for the rest of this week. Let's take a look at our current conditions. Right now, our humidity is sitting at 66%. We have a south wind at 10 miles per hour on this Friday. Barometric pressure sitting at 30.03. And your current temperature on this Friday, June the 5th, it is 72 degrees. And this has been your Friday morning, 8 a.m. news, sports, and weather, brought to you by all of our fine sponsors. We'd like to thank those sponsors as well as you, our listeners. So make sure you have a great rest of your Friday, folks. Stay safe out there. 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

0: Here's your 103.5 The Rock in Eagle forecast. Sunshine mixed with clouds at times today, with daytime highs approaching 86. South winds 10 to 15 miles per hour. Partly cloudy skies again tonight. Lows level off around 68. Highs around 87 tomorrow. Slight chance for showers. Weather this hour is brought to you by the Hill Bar, southeast of St. Marie and Northside Ford in Effingham. I'm meteorologist Paul Trombley. Right now, it's 69 degrees.
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0: Here's your 103.5 The Rock and Eagle forecast. Sunshine mixed with clouds at times today, with daytime highs approaching 86. South winds 10 to 15 miles per hour. Partly cloudy skies again tonight. Lows level off around 68. Highs around 87 tomorrow. Slight chance for showers. Weather this hour is brought to you by the Hill Bar, southeast of St. Marie and Northside Ford in Effingham. I'm meteorologist Paul Trombley. Right now, 71.
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1: Less is more. I'm Dave Anthony, Fox News. That is the story in the jobs report just out this morning.
2: 172,000 non-farm payrolls were added to the economy in May. The estimate was 85,000.
1: So how is double the hiring than forecast last month less? Fox Business Network Cheryl Cassoni also reports.
2: April has been revised to 179,000. The original April read was 115, and they're also revising March to 214,000 jobs.
1: The unemployment rate for May did not change, still 4.3%. They stayed up all night in the Senate approving a controversial funding bill just before 5 o'clock this morning.
3: The 52-47 vote followed a marathon series of motions and amendments to change it over the course of 18 hours. Senators approved the legislation to fund Immigration and Customs Enforcement and Border Patrol for the next 3 years.
1: Fox's Tanya J. Powers. No Democrats voted for the funding. They call ICE out of control and demand immigration enforcement reform, but it was approved using a process they could not filibuster and block. The Republican-led House considers it next. A bill Democrats pushed in the House passed when 18 Republicans joined them, approving new aid for Ukraine, but President Trump's threatened a veto. As Ukraine's President Volodymyr Zelensky writes a letter to Russian leader Vladimir Putin trying to end their war.
4: Writing in part, I am proposing a meeting. If you do not personally come to the conclusion that it is time to end this war, Ukraine will continue fighting for its existence. We will have those who support us. The president who hosted Putin in Alaska last year to talk about this war is also now talking about this latest letter.
5: I think it would be great if they met. They should get it done.
4: And the Russians now say in some bulletins that are crossing that Putin has been briefed about the letter. We don't know if he wants to meet.
1: That's Fox's Peter Ducey at the White House. 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
2: They keep counting the votes in California days after the primaries, with about 60% of the ballots tallied. More are coming in by mail. So far, Republican Steve Hilton leads the race for governor, with Democrat Javier Becerra second. In Los Angeles, Mayor Karen Bass is ahead of Spencer Pratt. In both contests, the top two in the voting will face off in November. President Trump opposes mail-in voting, and he maintains the new acting director of national intelligence he disappointed, Bill Pulte, could find out more information about rigged elections. Of course, the president's long claimed he won the 2020 election that he lost to President Biden. And in Arizona, that issue will not go away.
3: Arizona Attorney General Chris Mays' office says the Democrat will seek a new indictment against allies of President Trump accused of aiding in attempts to overturn the 2020 presidential election results. The move comes after Arizona's Supreme Court denied an effort to revive Mays' first indictment against them. The charges, which included fraud and forgery, accused defendants, including former White House Chief of Staff Mark Meadows, of conspiring to corrupt the election result in Arizona by falsely claiming to be legitimate electors. A judge finding prosecutors failed to present the original grand jury with the exact text of the law defendants were accused of trying to break. Kristen Goodwin, Fox News.
2: On Wall Street, stock futures are mixed. Up slightly for the Dow after the jobs report the morning after a big surge put the Dow at a record high. But the Nasdaq, it dropped slightly yesterday, and its futures are down more than 400 points. The quest for hockey's famed Stanley Cup went to overtime last night.
4: Gostis Bear. They score!
2: That won it for Carolina on ABC after a wild third period. The Hurricanes rallied from down 2-0, took a 3-2 lead. Then the Golden Knights tied it late to force OT. Carolina then won to even the series. Game 3 of the NHL final is tomorrow in Vegas. Tonight in San Antonio, game 2 of the NBA finals. The Spurs will try to get even with the Knicks. I'm Dave Anthony. This is Fox News.
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8: Here's your 103.5 The Rock in Eagle forecast. Sunshine mixed with clouds at times today, with daytime highs approaching 86. South winds 10 to 15 miles per hour. Partly cloudy skies again tonight. Lows level off around 68. Highs around 87 tomorrow. Slight chance for showers. Weather this hour is brought to you by the Hill Bar, southeast of St. Marie and Northside Ford in Effingham. I'm meteorologist Paul Trombley. Currently, it's 74 degrees.
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0: 103.5, The Rockin' Eagle. 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
1: Soybeans, corn, and hogs are lower. Cattle are up sharply. Hello, I'm Megan Grebner with your commodity market update on Brownfield. Speed wins, that's why Cygnus focus on delivering higher-yielding genetics faster than the competition and why they've released more new Enlist E3 lines than any other company. Stein has yield. Soybeans are lower on fund and technical selling. The market's still watching and waiting for any news about soybean sales to China. The USDA did recently report a product sale to the Philippines for the current marketing year. July beans are down 3.5 at 11.26. August beans down 3.5 at 11.29. Corn is lower on fund and technical selling. Growing conditions in the U.S. are generally favorable, and there are large crops expected out of South America. This is the sixth consecutive session that corn has moved lower. July corn down 3.5 at 421. September corn down 3.5 at 429 and a quarter. The wheat complex is mixed on spread trade. There's plenty of wheat available on the global market, and U.S. wheat isn't priced competitively. The market's watching the start of winter wheat harvest along with global harvest progress. In Chicago, July wheat up a quarter at 582. September wheat down 3/4 at 594.5. In Kansas City, July wheat is down 3.25 at 617. And in Minneapolis, July wheat is up 3/4 at 621.75. Live and feeder cattle are up sharply following yesterday's mostly sharply higher move. The market's also watching for any additional news on New World screw worm after the first case was detected in South Texas earlier this week. August lives are up 290 at 244.42. October lives up 377 at 237.57. August feeder cattle are up 462 at 358. Hogs are lower on fund and technical selling. July lean hogs down 225 at 99.35. August lean hogs down 155 at 97.72. I'm Megan Grebner for Brand.
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2: Here's your 103.5 The Rockin' Eagle forecast. Sunshine mixed with clouds at times today, with daytime highs approaching 86. South winds 10 to 15 miles per hour. Partly cloudy skies again tonight. Lows level off around 68. Highs around 87 tomorrow. Slight chance for showers. Weather this hour is brought to you by the Hill Bar, southeast of St. Marie and Northside Ford in Effingham. I'm meteorologist Paul Trombley. Right now, it's 76 degrees.
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1: A surge in hiring. I'm Dave Anthony, Fox News, and not just in May. Fox's Janika Sola has the numbers.
2: Job growth was stronger than expected last month. Economists were predicting around 80,000 new jobs created in the month. Instead, there were 172,000. And the unemployment rate remained at 4.3%. Also, April's job growth was revised higher to 179,000.
1: And March's hiring has also been revised way up to 214,000. National Economic Council Director Kevin Hassett just told Fox from the White House,
3: "The Trump economy is really creating an economic golden age."
1: Hassett also maintains the gas price surge is temporary,
3: a result of the president taking strong action to make sure that these lunatics in Iran don't have a nuclear weapon.
1: Now, complicating a deal with Iran, its demand Israel stop attacking Hezbollah in Lebanon, but there were more deadly Israeli bombings today. Senators were up all night until this, just before 5 a.m.
4: On this vote, the yeas are 52, the nays are 47. This bill, as amended, is passed.
1: Approving nearly $70 billion to fund Border Patrol and Immigration and Customs Enforcement through 2029. Democrats voted no, calling ICE out of control, but the process Republicans used did not let them filibuster and block it. The House considers the bill next. Attempts to include some key amendments failed, including $1 billion for White House ballroom security. A legal challenge trying to stop construction returns to court today. President Trump posted on Truth Social late last night the ballroom is desperately needed in the lawsuits damaging the country. Now something else upsetting the president is name is being removed from the Kennedy Center.
5: Management has set a deadline of June 12th to make the changes. Last month, a U.S. district judge ordered the name change and blocked the administration from closing the venue for 2 years for renovation.
1: His name is being taken off the building and all the related documents. That was Fox's Jill Nato. 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
1: On Wall Street, despite the much better than expected jobs report, there is selling. The Dow is down 84 points from yesterday's record high. The NASDAQ is plunging 471, the S&P 500 dropping 76 points. The price of oil is down almost 2%, putting WTI back under $92 a barrel. Gas is down 2 more cents, continuing to drop from the peak of the Iran conflict surge. 34 cents lower than that now. AAA's national average for regular $4.22 per gallon. Now to a different type of energy production.
10: The Trump administration will dole out nearly $700 million to build and expand coal plants and a new export terminal in California.
11: We're taking historic action to bring down the price of energy and the cost of living for all Americans with the power of clean, beautiful coal.
10: President Trump has pushed to expand coal production, criticizing alternative renewable energy sources as too expensive and unreliable. Relying on the Defense Production Act to protect critical domestic industries, the president says funds will ensure more than a dozen coal plants in 10 states remain open and online. At the White House, Jared Halpern, Fox News.
1: Later today, the president will travel to Wisconsin, focusing on farmers touting tax cuts. 6 days before the start of soccer's World Cup, a warning to fans in California.
12: In a post on Instagram, the LA County Sheriff's Department says cyber criminals are creating fake FIFA websites and social media ads that closely resemble legitimate ticketing and checkout pages, noting these sites may steal login credentials, personal information, credit card numbers, and payments. Urging folks to go directly to the official FIFA website before buying World Cup tickets or related products.
1: That's Fox's Kristen Goodwin. The first match in the World Cup for Team USA is a week from today in LA versus Paraguay. In hockey, Carolina beat Vegas in overtime to tie the NHL Stanley Cup final at a game apiece. I'm Dave Anthony, and this is Fox News.
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0: I don't know if you remember the singer Rita Coolidge, but she just gave a new interview a couple of days ago and claimed that she wrote the piano part at the end of that song right there, Layla, but never received songwriting credit. And she says she went to Eric Clapton one time to talk about that, and he said, "You're a girl. You don't have the money to fight this. Let it go." That's what Rita Coolidge claims Eric Clapton's answer was, which I can believe, because the more I find out about the guy personally, I think the less I like him. He seems like kind of a jerk. Yeah, great musician. And I know, separate the art from the artist, right? But I have heard some ugly stories about Clapton. Got David Bowie coming up.
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11: Here's your 103.5, The Rockin' Eagle forecast. Sunshine mixed with clouds at times today, with daytime highs approaching 86. South winds 10 to 15 miles per hour. Partly cloudy skies again tonight. Lows level off around 68. Highs around 87 tomorrow. Slight chance for showers. Weather this hour is brought to you by the Hill Bar, southeast of St. Marie and Northside Ford in Effingham. I'm meteorologist Paul Trombley. Right now, it's 76 degrees.
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0: Tom Petty, Don't Come Around Here No More. Tom Petty's song American Girl turns 50 on July 4th this year, and the Tom Petty estate just released an extended version of the song that features an outro that they found in the archives, a never-before-heard outro to the song. That extends it a bit. You can hear that on YouTube right now. Got Motley Crue coming up.
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And, well, that's about it. It's a good thing we have a lot of 103.5, The Rockin' Eagle.

0: You know what a mashup is, right? When somebody takes two or more songs and kind of blends them together. Somebody did that with Queen's We Will Rock You and Black Sabbath Paranoid. It's called Rockanoid. Just came out this week. Also features snippets of other songs, including Def Leppard's Rock of Ages. And it surprisingly works really, really well. It is a great song. Google Rockanoid and give that a listen. Got Lynyrd Skynyrd coming up.
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5: Here's your 103.5 The Rockin' Eagle forecast. Sunshine mixed with clouds at times today, with daytime highs approaching 85. South winds 10 to 20 miles per hour. Partly cloudy skies again tonight. Lows level off around 68. A blend of clouds and sun tomorrow. Slight chance of rain showers. Highs level off around 87. Weather this hour is brought to you by the Hill Bar, southeast of St. Marie and Northside Ford in Effingham. I'm meteorologist Paul Trombley. Currently 77.
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2: Can't beat it. It just rocks all day.
3: It's a sign of the Trump golden age. I'm Dave Anthony, Fox News. That's what the National Economic Council Director Kevin Hassett tells Fox after double the hiring that forecast for May, 172,000 jobs.
4: Another thing that is probably not going to make the headlines, certainly not in the fake news, is that the numbers keep getting revised up.
3: April's hiring went up to 179,000 jobs. In March, up to 214,000. The unemployment rate stayed the same last month, 4.3%. And President Trump posted on Truth Social, with a great jobs report, stocks should go up, not down. But there is selling. The Dow is falling 112 points. The Nasdaq's plunging 478. As for higher gas prices in the Iran conflict, Hassett also tells us,
4: the good news is that when we've seen gas disruptions like this in the past, they've always been temporary.
3: The price at the pump's been falling, now down 34 cents from the peak last month. AAA's national average for regular, $4.22 a gallon now. Making talks to end the conflict more difficult, Iran keeps demanding Israel stop attacking Hezbollah. But Fox's Jeff Paul reports from Dubai.
5: Israeli forces and the Iranian-backed militant group Hezbollah continue to exchange strikes here in the UAE. The longer things go on without a potential peace deal between the U.S. and Iran, the more fear grows here in the Gulf that Iran could continue lashing out at its neighbors.
3: The Senate just before dawn this morning voted to approve nearly $70 billion to fund Border Patrol and immigration enforcement. Controversy swirling around Graham Plattner, the Democrat trying to win a seat in the Senate in Maine, where Fox's Alexis McAdams reports.
6: Ex-girlfriends of Graham Plattner speaking out to the New York Times, saying that he was volatile and toxic. One woman said that he twisted her arm, shoved her into a room, locked her in that bedroom, and said she couldn't come out until she had calmed down. Plattner says, listen, these allegations aren't true, but I wasn't a good boyfriend.
7: There are some allegations in this piece that I just want to be kind of unequivocal about are simply not true.
3: That's Graham Plattner on MS Now. 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
3: There's drama in the sky way up above us.
12: Five crew members aboard the International Space Station are moving into a docked SpaceX Dragon capsule as a precautionary measure while Russian cosmonauts attempt to fix yet another leaking crack in their Zvezda service module. Zvezda has been mated to the ISS structure for just about 26 years. It's been plagued by a series of leaks the Russians continually repair, and NASA and Russia's Roscosmos often disagree about the severity of the leaks. The entire space station itself is currently set to be decommissioned in 2030 and will be deorbited after. In Miami, Eben Brown, Fox News.
3: Back on Earth, a disaster in the desert in Africa has left nearly 50 people dead.
13: This happened in northern Niger near the Algerian border. Passengers were returning home to Niger from a religious festival in Mali when their truck broke down 49 miles from the nearest town. The passengers were stranded for days without water in the baking Saharan heat. Two men survived after trekking more than 30 miles to a water source and then on to a town where they raised the alarm. Officials say dozens of lifeless bodies were found under the truck. The victims were then buried in mass graves at the scene. Jonathan Savage, Fox News.
3: A warning about artificial intelligence from a leading company developing AI.
10: A blog post from a couple of Anthropic leaders is calling for labs to look into slowing down the pace of development because of possible risks to society. Anthropic has been blacklisted by the Pentagon and is considered a supply chain risk. Anthropic's Marina Favaro and Jack Clark say AI systems are advancing so rapidly they may be able to improve themselves without human intervention. Janico Selda, Fox News.
3: The NBA Finals resume tonight. The Knicks beat the Spurs in Game 1. It's Game 2 in San Antonio. I'm Dave Anthony. This is Fox News.
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Joan Jett in Sweden tonight at the Sweden Rock Festival with Iron Maiden, The Offspring, and a bunch of European and Swedish bands I have never heard of.

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1: Here's your 103.5 The Rockin' Eagle forecast. Sunshine mixed with clouds at times today, with daytime highs approaching 85. South winds 10 to 20 miles per hour. Partly cloudy skies again tonight. Lows level off around 68. A blend of clouds and sun tomorrow. Slight chance of rain showers. Highs level off around 87. Weather this hour is brought to you by the Hill Bar, southeast of St. Marie and Northside Ford in Effingham. I'm meteorologist Paul Trombley. Right now, it's 79 degrees.
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0: Bruce Springsteen and the title track to his best-selling album, Born in the USA, which came out 42 years ago yesterday.
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0: Fleetwood Mac and Neil Young before that, who canceled his tour this year with the Chrome Hearts because of health reasons, but he made a surprise appearance at a benefit concert in Vancouver last month, and the Chrome Hearts also released a live album last month. If you are craving some live Neil Young, because you won't see him on the road. Got the Doors coming up.
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0: best. Sunshine mixed with clouds at times today, with daytime highs approaching 85. South winds 10 to 20 miles per hour. Partly cloudy skies again tonight. Lows level off around 68. A blend of clouds and sun tomorrow. Slight chance of rain showers. Highs level off around 87. Weather this hour is brought to you by the Hill Bar, southeast of St. Marie and Northside Ford in Effingham. I'm meteorologist Paul Trombley. Right now, it's 79 degrees.
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0: The Police and King of Pain from their final album, Synchronicity. 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
1: A surprise in the new jobs report. I'm Lisa Brady, Fox News. With more hiring than economists expected, not only for May, with 172,000 jobs created, but also in revisions for the past few months.
2: The unemployment rate remaining the same here, but this huge jobs numbers will mean the Federal Reserve will look at this and possibly pause interest rates for the foreseeable future because you have strong job growth. Now, if you look back at the revisions on this, both March and April were revised up a huge number, 93,000 jobs. Now, the number of jobs for the past 3 months shows that the fear of artificial intelligence replacing jobs maybe just hasn't materialized yet.
1: Fox Business's Edward Lawrence at the White House, where National Economic Council Director Kevin Hassett says the Trump economy is creating a golden age, telling Fox,
3: "We've got all these factories, the $18 trillion in factory spending. It's starting to really, really show up."
1: But inflation is outpacing wage growth in the latest numbers, and there's a sell-off on Wall Street. President Trump posting stocks should go up with a great jobs report. He heads later today to Wisconsin for a roundtable event focusing on farmers who've been hit by higher fuel prices and fertilizer costs during the conflict with Iran. China's president will visit North Korea next week for the first time in nearly 7 years.
4: The trip will be the latest in a series of steps by China to reinforce its close ties with its nuclear-armed neighbor. This, as North Korean leader Kim called this week for an exponential expansion of his atomic arsenal. And Chinese Coast Guard and Taiwan naval vessels faced off in the waters near the strait between China and the island democracy.
1: Fox's Greg Palcott. Just getting word, NASA is telling crew members on the International Space Station to end safe haven procedures and return to normal operations. This after Russia reportedly paused repair work on the latest leak issue inside its service module, which has been docked to the station for more than two decades. America is listening to Fox News.
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1: A frantic search continues in Michigan for a missing teen.
10: Police in Detroit and East Point, Michigan have launched an extensive investigation into the disappearance of 17-year-old Noah Winters, who left home around 1 a.m. May 14th and got into a black Jeep Compass. Hours later, his mother received messages claiming her son was dead, that his body had been left inside a vacant home in Detroit. Patricia Johnson is now begging for help.
11: How in the world do you send a mother a message saying that her child is deceased and you can't tell them where he is?
10: Investigators say they've located the Jeep and searched multiple locations as they also work to identify people responsible. Jeff Manasso, Fox News.
1: A judge just ordering a former CIA agent found with hundreds of gold bars to remain detained for now. The suspect accused of stealing millions from the government and lying about his education and military service after the gold bars, cash, and luxury watches were found in his Virginia home. A proposed data center facing public pushback in Utah is now much smaller.
12: The developers behind the proposed Box Elder County Data Center include Kevin O'Leary, the reality TV star known as Mr. Wonder, who is the project chair. Box Elder County is in the northwest corner of Utah, about 160 miles from Salt Lake City. O'Leary told State Senate President J. Stuart Adams in a letter that his team will remove about 20,000 acres from the data center's original footprint, which spanned 40,000 acres. Last week, Adams called for the facility to be reduced by 75%. Public pressure, debate, and backlash over the proposed center has continued for more than a month. Part of the adjustment cited by O'Leary will remove waterfowl management land south of the center.
1: Fox's Tanya J. Powers. British actor Anthony Head has died, best known for Buffy the Vampire Slayer and more recently Ted Lasso. He was 72. His family says he had complications from pneumonia. I'm Lisa Brady, Fox News.
9: 103.5, The Rockin' Eagle.

The Pretenders back on the chain gang. Robert Plant is back on the road with his new band Saving Grace. They kick off a new European tour in Croatia 2 weeks from tomorrow.

0: Journey, Who's Crying Now? Pretty much everybody in that band. Anytime I see a new interview with a band member of Journey, I know it's just going to be a long list of complaints about the Final Frontier Tour, which they just expanded. If you hate it so much, why is it going on? They just added 40 new dates to the Final Frontier Tour. Got AC/DC coming up.
1: Order for Jennifer C.
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7: Severe weather warning. Heavy rains are approaching. 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
11: Here's your 103.5 The Rockin' Eagle forecast. Sunshine mixed with clouds at times this afternoon with highs around 85. Southwesterly winds 10 to 20 miles per hour. Partly cloudy tonight, lows level off around 68. Slight chance for showers tomorrow. Highs level off around 87, a blend of clouds and sun. Weather this hour is brought to you by the Hill Bar, southeast of St. Marie and Northside Ford in Effingham. I'm meteorologist Paul Trombley. Right now, 80.
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0: flight for you accepting charge from the United States. Is there supposed to be someone else there besides your register to answer? Hello? This is United States calling. Are we reaching...
1: Pink Floyd. On this day in 1975, they were working on the song Shine On You Crazy Diamond from the album Wish You Were Here. They were in Abbey Road Studios working on that song when Pink Floyd founder Syd Barrett showed up unannounced and listened to the song. He had left the band because of mental health problems, showed up with a shaved head, and listened to the playback of that song that was about him. Got Guns N' Roses coming up.
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0: Heart and Guns N' Roses, Live and Let Die before that from Use Your Illusion 1. A documentary was made back in the early 90s on the Use Your Illusion tour, but it never got released. However, a 38-minute section of it got leaked to YouTube this week. If you want to check out some behind the scenes on the Use Your Illusion tour, I recommend you don't watch it at work. It is very unsafe for work.
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4: Here's your 103.5 The Rockin' Eagle forecast. Sunshine mixed with clouds at times this afternoon, with daytime highs approaching 85. Winds out of the southwest, 10 to 20 miles per hour. Lows dip down to about 69 tonight, mainly cloudy skies. Highs level off around 87 tomorrow. Sunshine mixed with clouds at times. Weather this hour is brought to you by the Hill Bar, southeast of St. Marie and Northside Ford in Effingham. I'm meteorologist Paul Trombley. Currently 80.
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0: WIKK-FM Newton, the First National Bank and Only, proudly serving the communities of Jasper, Richland, Clay, and Crawford counties.
1: A former CIA agent just ordered to remain in custody. Lisa Brady, Fox News. He's been accused of stealing from the government and lying about his background.
2: Former CIA agent David Rush was arrested last month, and the FBI searched his home in Northern Virginia. He's accused of stealing more than 300 gold bars from the CIA. The FBI says they found $2 million worth of currency and more than 30 Rolex watches. He's also accused of lying on his resume, including about his education. Rush appeared in federal court today. Federal prosecutors said he was a master manipulator, that there are still funds unaccounted for, and that Rush moved money into commodities that could be liquidated easily.
1: Fox's Jessica Rosenthal. The defense argues everything is accounted for, including the gold bars, but the judge orders Rush to remain in detention for now. Also in Virginia, a former IRS law enforcement officer just sentenced to life in prison without parole for the murder of his wife and a man who was lured to the couple's home as a fall guy. Brendan Banfield was having an affair with the family's au pair, who testified against him and was previously sentenced to 10 years in prison. The judge telling Banfield he not only disregarded his wife's life and lured an innocent man to his death, but also took everything away from his four-year-old daughter. A lot more hiring in May than economists were expecting. 172,000 jobs created, more than double the estimates, and the April and March readings were revised higher.
3: The report suggests resilience in the economy. Hiring appears to have rebounded after cooling in winter months, though it also could make it more difficult for the new Fed chair, Kevin Warsh, to lower interest rates.
1: Fox's Jenny Cosola, the White House Economic Council director, says the report shows the Trump economy creating a golden age, also predicting again that prices will go down once the conflict with Iran ends. Today, the president is heading to Wisconsin for a roundtable focusing on farmers. 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
1: The Republican who's been leading the count so far in the California governor's race, Steve Hilton, is proposing a plan to speed up vote counting.
8: We know perfectly well that when you have slow results like this, shamefully slow results like this, all it does is sow suspicion in our election system. It is their responsibility to get it done quickly.
1: Hilton's lead over Democrat Javier Becerra has been narrowing as mail-in ballots come in, with Democrats Tom Steyer also gaining.
9: LA County says since the first big results on election night Tuesday, it processed 81,000 votes, but there's still 688,000 to go. The most recent mail-in ballots that were processed are favoring Democrats, as many analysts suggested they would.
1: Fox's Matt Finn in L.A. Under California law, any ballot postmarked by Election Day must be counted, and each ballot must have its signature verified. The top two in the crowded governor's race will move on to November. The L.A. mayor's race will also be decided in November, with Democratic incumbent Karen Bass advancing. It's not clear yet, though, who clinches the other spot. For now, Republican Spencer Pratt still in second, as that count also continues. As soccer fans around the world prepare for the World Cup, a very different kind of competition leads to a new world record.
10: A teen in Singapore has officially earned a Guinness World Record for assembling a Mr. Potato Head, taking just 4.63 seconds. 16-year-old Kalen C set the rapid mark back in January when he was 15. C is a competitive Rubik's Cube speed solver and says that kind of training helped him develop the precision and speed needed for the challenge, crushing the previous record of 4.75 seconds. After roughly 400 practice attempts, he finally set the record, completing the toy faster than most people can even open the box.
1: Fox's Matt Murphy. There's a sell-off on Wall Street. The Dow's down 404. The Nasdaq down more than 700. I'm Lisa Brady, Fox News.
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0: Boston and Rock and Roll Band, one of the greatest rock and roll bands of all time, played their first U.S. show on this day in 1964 in San Bernardino, California. The Rolling Stones, they're on the way next.
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7: Here's your 103.5 The Rockin' Eagle forecast. Sunshine mixed with clouds at times this afternoon, with daytime highs approaching 85. Winds out of the southwest, 10 to 20 miles per hour. Lows dip down to about 69 tonight, mainly cloudy skies. Highs level off around 87 tomorrow. Sunshine mixed with clouds at times. Weather this hour is brought to you by the Hill Bar, southeast of St. Marie and Northside Ford in Effingham. I'm meteorologist Paul Trombley. Right now, it's 79 degrees. 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And of course, a big thank you to our incredible volunteers. Family Friendly Day, June 6th, 2 to 5 at the Hill Bar, just southeast of St. Marie.

0: 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I remember back in the days when you would just turn on your TV and you could watch music videos without having to fumble around with a remote and pay $20 a month for everything. I just said to my wife yesterday, I think it's about time I went back to just reading books because I can't figure out this TV situation, and it's costing me way too much money. Got Van Halen coming up.
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0: Van Halen running with the devil. David Lee Roth is going to keep running this year. He just added 5 more dates to his solo tour. I'm Dave. I am going to be running for the door here in a few minutes to start my weekend. Enjoy the rest of your Friday and your weekend, and I will see you back here soon.
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4: Here's your 103.5, The Rockin' Eagle forecast. Sunshine mixed with clouds at times this afternoon, with daytime highs approaching 85. Winds out of the southwest, 10 to 20 miles per hour. Lows dip down to about 69 tonight, mainly cloudy skies. Highs level off around 87 tomorrow. Sunshine mixed with clouds at times. Weather this hour is brought to you by the Hill Bar, southeast of St. Marie and Northside Ford in Effingham. I'm meteorologist Paul Trombley. Currently 83.
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1: Can't beat it. It just rocks all day.
2: President Trump calls the numbers incredible. On Lisa Brady, Fox News. After an employment report for May, much better than economists expected, 172,000 jobs created. The numbers for April and March also revised higher. But there's a lot of selling on Wall Street.
3: Right now, Wall Street just doesn't understand that the Trump economy is really creating an economic golden age.
2: National Economic Council Director Kevin Hassett says investments spurred by the Trump agenda are beginning to show up. President Trump just telling reporters he'd like to see lower interest rates. Speaking on his way to Wisconsin for a farming roundtable. Right now, though the Dow is down 384 points, the Nasdaq's down more than 700. Ukraine's president just calling for greater pressure on Russia as Russia's leader declines an invitation to meet.
4: During a discussion at the St. Petersburg International Economic Forum, Russian President Vladimir Putin rejected a proposal by Ukrainian President Volodymyr Zelensky for a face-to-face negotiation, saying he sees, quote, no point in it. The refusal follows an open letter to Putin that Zelensky published on Thursday, offering to resume peace talks while also taunting Putin over things like inflation and Russia's dependence on China, and saying, quote, after 26 years in power, age is beginning to take its toll. Putin is 73. Zelensky is 48.
2: Fox's Tanya J. Powers. Zelensky says Putin doesn't want to end the war. The Chicago Bears, who've played in Chicago for more than a century, appear set to make Hammond, Indiana their new home.
5: The Bears' board of directors has voted to advance its stadium project in Hammond, choosing so over Arlington Heights, Illinois. Bears president Kevin Warren says a world-class stadium will transform the region that connects northwest Indiana to the south side of Chicago. The exact site in Hammond still to be determined.
2: Fox's Jared Max. The decision to cross state lines comes after an incentives package to keep the Bears in Illinois failed to pass the state legislature. 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
10: Oh.
2: The daughter of a woman who was murdered on a train in Atlanta is speaking out as the federal probe of the city's public transit system begins.
11: Shanae Sam's mother, 66-year-old Margaret Swan, was stabbed to death on a MARTA train at the Oakland City Station in Atlanta days after a man was stabbed and injured. She told Fox 5 Atlanta her thoughts about Transportation Secretary Sean Duffy ordering an investigation.
12: I'm glad it's happening, but it shouldn't have took what my mom had to go through, what she went through, in order for MARTA to be investigated.
11: The Federal Transit Administration is looking into crime and fare evasion, as well as how funds are spent on security. John Elijah Matthews was arrested in Fulton County, but faces a federal charge of committing an act of violence causing death on a mass transportation system. Jessica Rosenthal, Fox News.
2: A Trump immigration policy has just been struck down by a federal judge who says the lives of countless immigrants were thrown into legal limbo. The policy, enacted after the shooting of two National Guard members in D.C., made it harder for immigrants from nearly 40 countries to stay and enter the U.S. President Trump engaging with major auto executives this week over proposed legislation aimed at protecting people's right not to use dealers for car repairs.
13: President Trump says he met with leaders of both Ford, GM, and the National Auto Dealers Association, saying they don't want people to fix their cars, which the president called strange, as the auto industry continues sparring with independent repair shops and other groups over the ability to repair new vehicles. Dealers oppose broader repair data legislation citing intellectual property and aftermarket concerns as Congress considers multiple proposals that could expand independent repair shop access to vehicle diagnostic information. The auto service market is worth about $200 billion annually.
2: Fox's Jeff Benasso. The selling on Wall Street is happening even as U.S. oil prices also drop, getting back under $90 a barrel. I'm Lisa Brady, Fox News.
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0: of America.
1: You two will be releasing a new album later this year. Is it buzzworthy? Yeah, a little bit. There's some buzz out there about it. It may rock a bit, and that would be nice to hear. Bring the power, you two. Bring the power.

0: I'm going to tell you who he is. His name is Garrett Albert of Philadelphia. He is going to be celebrating this year's World Cup by collecting a bottled beer produced in each of the 48 countries playing in the tournament. Albert has confidence in his quest for most countries, but he admits he might have some trouble getting a brew from places like Iraq, Iran, and Saudi Arabia. And once his collection is assembled, Albert's big plan is to drink each country's beer as they get eliminated from the World Cup. Good job out of Albert. It's a nice plan.
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10: Here's your 103.5 The Rockin' Eagle forecast. Sunshine mixed with clouds at times this afternoon, with daytime highs approaching 85. Winds out of the southwest, 10 to 20 miles per hour. Lows dip down to about 69 tonight, mainly cloudy skies. Highs level off around 87 tomorrow. Sunshine mixed with clouds at times. Weather this hour is brought to you by the Hill Bar, southeast of St. Marie and Northside Ford in Effingham. I'm meteorologist Paul Trombley. Currently 83.
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0: November 19th, 1979, Mike Reno and Loverboy played their first ever live show. First ever live show after just a couple of rehearsals was on the big stage at the Pacific Coliseum in Vancouver, opening for Kiss. They were chosen somehow to fill in for the band that pulled out of the appearance, and it didn't go well. They were booed off the stage by a very hostile Kiss-loving crowd.
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0: my favorite punk band. There's just, there's no arguing that inside my own personal mind. That's my favorite punk band. And the thing I loved about The Clash is while most of their contemporaries stayed inside the three-chord blast radius, they fused punk and reggae and dub and funk and ska and even some rockabilly, just breaking the mold and then setting lyrical messages that could really resonate if you would deep dive and pay attention to what they were saying. The Clash, Should I Stay or Should I Go, from Combat Rock.
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2: Here's your 103.5 The Rockin' Eagle forecast. High temperatures reach up to 84 this afternoon under partly cloudy skies. Winds out of the southwest, 10 to 20 miles per hour. Mainly cloudy skies expected tonight. Lows dip down to about 69. Daytime highs approaching 87 tomorrow. Sunshine mixed with clouds at times. Weather this hour is brought to you by the Hill Bar, southeast of St. Marie and Northside Ford in Effingham. I'm meteorologist Paul Trombley. Right now, it's 83 degrees.
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1: President Trump is on the move. Lisa Brady, Fox News. He's heading to a farming roundtable in Wisconsin and on the way there, cheering the latest snapshot of the economy.
2: The job numbers just came out and they were fantastic. Far better than even anticipated. They anticipated pretty good, but they had no idea it was going to be that.
1: Though he adds he'd like to see lower interest rates after 172,000 jobs created in May with upward revisions for April and March. However, inflation outpacing wage growth and there's a sell-off on Wall Street. The president tells the Wall Street Journal he wants his incoming acting director of national intelligence to shrink the size of some agencies, pointing to holdovers from the Biden and Obama administrations.
3: This week, President Trump named Bill Pulte the head of the Federal Housing Finance Agency is acting DNI, raising concerns even from some Republican lawmakers who question his credentials. The president says Pulte will only serve a short time and will not be nominated to the post permanently. He told the Journal that makes Pulte less shackled.
1: Fox's Jared Halpern at the White House. A man convicted of scheming with his mistress to murder his wife and an innocent man is sentenced in Virginia to life in prison without parole.
4: Ahead of sentencing, Brendan Banfield told the court he was not guilty of murdering his wife, Christine. Judge Peniaz Karate said only twice before has she encountered a defendant accused of murder who showed no remorse and calculated their murders.
5: As I listen to the evidence in this case and listen to your testimony, it is apparent that I am once again looking at that same kind of evil.
4: Banfield was convicted of killing his wife with the help of Brazilian au pair Juliana Magalhães. The two lured Joseph Ryan to the Banfield home through a fetish website and killed both him and Christine. Magalhães has been sentenced to 10 years in prison. The Banfields have a young daughter, and he was also convicted of child endangerment.
1: Fox's Jessica Rosenthal, the judge telling Banfield he took everything away from his four-year-old. 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
1: NASA letting astronauts get back to normal operations on the International Space Station following efforts to repair a leaky Russian module.
11: Crew members aboard the International Space Station were made to shelter inside a docked SpaceX capsule earlier today as Russian cosmonauts were planning to fix yet another leaking crack in their Zvezda service module, but the repairs are being put off for now as the Russian space agency Roscosmos is reviewing more data about the cracks. The crew was allowed to leave the shelter. Zvezda has been mated to the ISS structure for just about 26 years and has been plagued by a series of leaks. NASA and Roscosmos often disagree about the severity. In Miami, Eben Brown, Fox News.
1: Russian officials reporting no risk for crew members or systems. After more than a century of playing football in Chicago, the Chicago Bears are ready to cross state lines, with the board voting for a new stadium proposed in Hammond, Indiana.
12: Bears President Kevin Warren says a world-class stadium will transform the region that connects northwest Indiana to the south side of Chicago. The exact site in Hammond still to be determined. This move follows Illinois lawmakers' failure to pass an incentive package that would have kept the Bears in the Prairie State, where they've always been.
1: Fox's Jared Max. British actor Anthony Head has died, best known to many as librarian Rupert Giles, mentor to Buffy the Vampire Slayer in the TV series.
13: The coming months are going to be hard, I suspect, on all of us, but If it's guilt you're looking for, Buffy, I'm not your man.
1: Most recently appearing in Ted Lasso and in between in other series, plays, and films, Anthony Head was 72. His two daughters say he had complications from pneumonia. An hour to the close on Wall Street, that sell-off deepening. Right now, the Dow is down 664 points. The S&P down more than 2%. The NASDAQ's down more than 1,000. I'm Lisa Brady, Fox News.
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0: I'm going to step into one-hit wonderland today on The Dive, so come along with me.
1: It's time for The Daily Dive, digging deep into the rock and roll archives. Here's Dan.
0: I've got a one-hit wonder song from 1978. This British band called Sniff of the Tears released it globally in 78. It came around in the U.S. in 1979. It's off their debut album, Fickle Heart. Top 20 in Australia, Canada, New Zealand. Top 10 in the Netherlands. Belatedly issued in the States, as I said, it peaked at number 15 in 1979. It was number one in the Netherlands, though, because they used it in a commercial for Pioneer Stereos. Crank up your stereo and listen to Sniff of the Tears in the driver's seat.

0: from 1997. Love the sound of that song. Manuel Hunt on the vocals in the Kenny Wayne Shepherd Band and Blue on Black. Kenny is married to Hannah Gibson, Mel Gibson's oldest daughter. They've been married since 2006. They share 6 kids together. They had a big Catholic wedding, and they've got a big Catholic family.
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5: Here's your 103.5 The Rockin' Eagle forecast. High temperatures reach up to 84 this afternoon under partly cloudy skies. Winds out of the southwest, 10 to 20 miles per hour. Mainly cloudy skies expected tonight. Lows dip down to about 69. Daytime highs approaching 87 tomorrow. Sunshine mixed with clouds at times. Weather this hour is brought to you by The Hill Bar, southeast of St. Marie and Northside Ford in Effingham. I'm meteorologist Paul Trombley. Right now, it's 83 degrees.
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0: Born as Hot Blooded is textbook arena rock, flirting with the ladies in the crowd kind of rock song, like Van Halen's Beautiful Girl, Sweet Emotion from Aerosmith, a Photograph from Def Leppard, a song like that. Lou Gramm singing, Are You Hot, Mama? You sure look that way to me. Come on, baby, you do more than dance. It's all in there. It's great. 70s arena rock. Foreigner, Rock and Roll Hall of Fame band. Finally, as it should be.
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2: 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Hello, I'm Meg.
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2: 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Hello, I'm Megan Grebner with this

0: Barrows and Gilts at the National Daily Direct were down $1.81 with a weighted average of 93.85. The Iowa Minnesota was 92 cents lower with a weighted average of 95.19. And the Western Corn Belt finished the day 53 cents lower with a weighted average of 95.50. For all the latest in ag news, markets, and weather, go to brownfieldagnews.com. I'm Megan Grebner, Brownfield Ag News.
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9: Rumors spreading around in that Texas town. About the shack outside the games. And you know what I'm talking about. Just let me know if you wanna go to that home out on the range. They got a lot of nice girls.

0: That was the last hit record for Greg Allman, I'm No Angel, from 1987. Wrapping up another set of rockin' tunes for you. NBA Finals Game 2 tonight. Knicks and Spurs. They last played the finals in 99, and the Spurs won that time. Knicks off to a good start, winning Game 1. Will they make it 2 in a row in San Antonio tonight? Now, if they do win tonight, they'll stretch their playoff win streak to 13 straight games. Will Brunson continue to rule the fourth quarter, or will Wemby get hot and come out for redemption tonight? It's going to be a great series. Looking forward to it. Good Friday night. Stay at home. Have some pizza viewing for sure, if you're a fan.
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4: Here's your 103.5 The Rockin' Eagle forecast. High temperatures reach up to 84 this afternoon under partly cloudy skies. Winds out of the southwest, 10 to 20 miles per hour. Mainly cloudy skies expected tonight. Lows dip down to about 69. Daytime highs approaching 87 tomorrow. Sunshine mixed with clouds at times. Weather this hour is brought to you by the Hill Bar, southeast of St. Marie and Northside Ford in Effingham. I'm meteorologist Paul Trombley. Currently, it's 82 degrees.
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1: Residents in Wisconsin. I'm Lisa Brady, Fox News, just arriving for a roundtable event on farming while pointing to the new jobs report as evidence of economic success.
2: We have factories and plants being built all over our country at a number that we've never had before, ever, in our history, and we're doing really well.
1: Also telling reporters the situation with Iran seems to be going quite well. The administration optimistic about costs easing once the conflict ends. Employers adding 172,000 jobs in May, more than double what economists were expecting. And the numbers for April and March were revised higher. But the report also finds wages didn't grow enough to outpace inflation. And Wall Street appears to be worried the Fed might be heading for an interest rate hike this year. The Dow down 694 points at the bell, the Nasdaq plummeting more than 1,100. A Trump policy limiting immigrants from multiple countries is struck down in court.
3: Following the shootings of two National Guard members in D.C. last year, the Trump administration enacted a policy severely limiting green cards, work permits, asylum claims, and citizenship applications for immigrants from 39 countries. But a federal judge in Boston is blocking the policy, writing the order through the lives of countless immigrants living in the U.S. into legal limbo.
1: Fox's Jared Halpern at the White House. The Justice Department says Congress gave the president broad authority over immigration policy. The Chicago Bears plan to cross state lines after the board of directors voted to move forward with a new stadium in Hammond, Indiana.
4: We made it so easy from the get-go.
1: Indiana Governor Mike Braun telling Fox he knew his state had a chance when the Illinois legislature ended its session without approving an incentives package.
4: We did it at the speed of business. They dawdled for nearly 5 years.
1: The Illinois governor, J.B. Pritzker, accuses the team of shifting its position on a stadium location. The Bears say a stadium in Northwest Indiana will bring Chicagoland together. 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
10: GOP California gubernatorial candidate Steve Hilton frustrated over the time it takes to count mail-in ballots.
11: They don't have the respect for the people of California to get on with it and get this done in a timely manner.
10: He still appears to be in a tight race with Democratic candidates Javier Becerra and Tom Steyer. While incumbent L.A. Mayor Karen Bass has advanced, it's unclear who she'll face as former reality star Spencer Pratt's lead over city councilwoman Nithya Raman appears to have narrowed. Democrats, including Governor Gavin Newsom, have slammed Republicans, alleging without evidence the counting time amounts to cheating. According to the California Secretary of State, roughly 80% of California votes by mail, and ballots are counted as long as they are postmarked by Election Day. Kristen Goodwin, Fox News.
1: Election officials have up to 30 days after Election Day to count ballots. The final results have to be reported to the Secretary of State in California by July 3rd. Three men under arrest in California and Kansas accused of plotting to support a foreign terrorist group.
12: The FBI says the three American men arrested pledged allegiance to ISIS and discussed violent attacks on U.S. service members, including a cryptocurrency scheme to buy RPGs and drones for those attacks. Spelled out in court documents, the men, 21-year-old Bissam Ghaffour of Kansas, 21-year-old Elias Samsaldin of California, and 25-year-old Bareen Dazayi of California, also sent money to an alleged ISIS member and expressed interest in fighting overseas for the terror group. Carmen Roberts, Fox News.
1: For recapping the retreat on Wall Street, the Dow down 695 points, falling back under 51,000. The S&P plunging more than 2%. The NASDAQ more than 4%, down 1,121 points. I'm Lisa Brady. This is Fox News.
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I'm going back to 1973, queued up on the mythical turntable to my right, a Pink Floyd song that is in its own category. 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Money from Pink Floyd.

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0: That was a BSHR for sure. Big stinking hit record for the Doors in 67, Light My Fire. It started out as a song that Robbie Krieger was told to write by Jim Morrison, but in the end it was collaborative.
1: Jim had said, hey, you guys go home and write some. And so the next day, or maybe it was a week later, I don't know, I came back in with Light My Fire. John made the drums more of a Latin kind of thing. I was thinking more of a folk rock type of feel, like kind of like Hey Joe by the Leaves, you know. And then Ray came up with the Bach organ thing, you know, and Jim came up with the second verse about the funeral pyre. And that was how the Doors put songs together, you know.
0: Yeah, that's the way they did it, man. Robbie Krieger from the 60s. Can you tell?
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3: I am honored to be standing here today. 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
10: Here's your 103.5 The Rockin' Eagle forecast. Lows level off around 69 tonight under mainly cloudy skies. Winds out of the south, 8 to 15 miles per hour. Highs level off around 87 tomorrow. Sunshine mixed with clouds at times. Partly cloudy skies tomorrow night. Lows dip down to about 70. Weather this hour is brought to you by the Hill Bar, southeast of St. Marie and Northside Ford in Effingham. I'm meteorologist Paul Frombly. Right now, 83.
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0: Evil Ways from Santana. That's Greg Rolie on lead vocals. You know the name maybe from another band, Journey. He was a founding member along with Neil Sean of Journey in 1973. Greg had left Santana behind. He was going to leave music behind. He moved up to, I think it was the Seattle area, where he opened up a restaurant with his father, and I was talking to him years ago. Name dropper, I know, but I was. And he told me, Dan, whatever you do, do not ever, ever open up a restaurant. I said, that's easy for you to say. You've got a fallback. You're a rock star, you know. What am I going to do? He said, no, it's the hardest thing ever. Don't go there.
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0: On one of the final episodes of Late Show with Stephen Colbert, David Byrne was a guest dressed in this incredible David Byrne-ish blue suit, being all David Byrne-y, and he did that song. And it was kind of like if you ever saw the concert film Stop Making Sense, he kept adding things in to the performance, and one of the things he added in was Stephen Colbert joining him on stage in the end and adding some vocals as well. It's very cool. A very cool bit. It's on the YouTube if you want to see the video.
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4: Here's your 103.5, The Rockin' Eagle forecast. Lows level off around 69 tonight under mainly cloudy skies. Winds out of the south, 8 to 15 miles per hour. Highs level off around 87 tomorrow. Sunshine mixed with clouds at times. Partly cloudy skies tomorrow night. Lows dip down to about 70. Weather this hour is brought to you by the Hill Bar, southeast of St. Marie and Northside Ford in Effingham. I'm meteorologist Paul Frombly. Right now, 83.
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2: Can't beat it. 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
3: A big loss on Wall Street. I'm Lisa Brady, Fox News, as interest rate anxiety returns after another stronger-than-expected jobs report. 172,000 jobs created in May. White House Deputy Spokeswoman Anna Kelly telling Fox,
4: remember what this president did in his first term, reshoring manufacturing, lowering costs, bringing jobs back here at home, deregulation. This is a proven economic formula that this president delivered in his first term, and he's delivering again.
3: The president calling the job numbers incredible, but there's concern about the Fed's next move with inflation still sticky. The Dow dropping 695 points. The S&P with its biggest one-day drop since October, down more than 2%. And the NASDAQ plummeting more than 1,100. That's over 4%, with some tech shares leading the way. President Trump now in Wisconsin for a farming roundtable event in Chippewa Falls. On the way there, confirming he wants his incoming intelligence director to make cuts.
5: President Trump says he'd like to see the workforce shrink in some U.S. intelligence agencies, telling reporters aboard Air Force One.
6: That's way too high for way too long. Yeah, I wouldn't mind. If he cut, I wouldn't mind that.
5: The president signaling incoming acting director of national intelligence, Bill Pulte, could shake up the agency.
6: Bill Pulte's very good. He's very talented. Done a great job at Fannie Mae, Freddie Mac.
5: Pulte currently leads the Federal Housing Finance Agency. The president says Pulte will serve at DNI for a short term, saying interviews are already underway for a permanent director.
3: Fox's Jared Halpern at the White House. A Virginia man convicted of killing his wife and a man lured to the couple's home as a fall guy is sentenced to life in prison. Brendan Banfield was having an affair with the family's au pair, who testified against him and was already sentenced to 10 years in prison. The judge telling Banfield he took everything away from his four-year-old daughter. Banfield still says he's innocent. 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
3: Iran is sticking with a key demand in talks with the U.S.
12: Iran's foreign minister saying that a deal with the U.S. can only be reached once the fighting in southern Lebanon ends. And so far, that hasn't happened, with Hezbollah and Israel trading blows yet again today.
3: Fox's Max Gordon in Tel Aviv. Lebanon's president and prime minister criticizing Iran for rejecting the latest ceasefire deal between Lebanon and Israel. It's a bad year for tick bites in the U.S.
13: Thanks to an unusually rainy spring, the Centers for Disease Control says the number of visits to emergency rooms from tick bites is higher than normal. As of April, the highest number of ER visits related to ticks happened in the Northeast, followed by the Midwest. The South Central region of the country is the least impacted. A tick bite does not automatically mean you contracted an illness, but it can lead to Lyme disease.
3: Fox's Alicia Acuna. To help prevent bites, health officials recommend wearing pants and long sleeves in light colors, making it easier to spot ticks. Also, avoid tall grass and check yourself, your pets, and any gear used outside. Family and fans are mourning British actor Anthony Head, who played a mentor to Buffy the Vampire Slayer in the cult favorite TV series. He was 72.
14: Head passed away due to complications from pneumonia. According to his daughters, actors Emily and Daisy Head, who said in part, "Our grief is far greater than the hole he has left behind." His death comes just months after his longtime partner, Sarah Fisher, died suddenly in December at 61. Giles was Buffy's mentor in the series.
15: I'm Mr. Giles, the librarian. I was told you were coming.
14: He most recently played Rupert Mannion, the villainous ex-husband of Hannah Waddingham's character, Rebecca, in Ted Lasso. Michelle Pollino, Fox News.
3: Game two of the NBA Finals tonight in San Antonio, where the Spurs are hoping to tie the series after losing the first game at home to the New York Knicks. I'm Lisa Brady. This is Fox News.
0: 103.5, The Rockin' Eagle.

I'm in a rush to play some Rush here as the set continues. Let me tell you this. They're going to play a show on Sunday. Their first since 2015. Their first since the death of Neil Peart. They'll be in Los Angeles at the Forum with their new drummer, Anika Nillis. How do they feel about the show? How will they honor Neil Peart? Well, I'll let Getty and Alex Lifeson tell you in just about 10 minutes from now.

0: When the rain washes you clean, you'll know. Yes, you'll know. Thank you for the rock wisdom, Stevie Nicks. And Rush in that set as well. Rush is playing a live gig, kicking off a tour. Wow, Sunday in Los Angeles. Their first since 2015. How do they plan to pay tribute to the late Neil Peart?
1: We've been talking about certain songs that we feel really give us the vision of Neil. And we'll pick those songs in each set of the two sets. So twice a night, we will pick a song to play sort of for him, and we'll present a visual tribute behind us to Neil, whether it be to his lyrics or just to his playing or whatever. Take a moment, play these songs with him in mind so the whole audience and us can remember him.
2: A celebration of who he was.
1: Yeah.
2: As a person and a drummer. Not so sad anymore.
0: Alex Lifeson, Geddy Lee before that. Having rehearsed upwards of 40 songs over the past year, Geddy has said that they'll change the set a little bit every day. About 40% of the set will be different from night to night to night. So if there's a fan out there, and you know there is, following them around from gig to gig, that is going to be sweet.
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11: Here's your 103.5, the Rockin' Eagle forecast. Lows level off around 69 tonight, under mainly cloudy skies. Winds out of the south, 8 to 15 miles per hour. Highs level off around 87 tomorrow. Sunshine mixed with clouds at times. Partly cloudy skies tomorrow night. Lows dip down to about 70. Weather this hour is brought to you by the Hill Bar, southeast of St. Marie and Northside Ford in Effingham. I'm meteorologist Paul Frombly. Right now, 83.
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0: Learning to fly, learning to navigate life, to get through all the changes, to keep moving forward, to grow and to learn. And it's in there. Tom Petty and the Heartbreakers. I learned to rock on the radio, to push the proper buttons to play the rock tunes decades ago. So I'm just going to, if you don't mind, keep doing that this afternoon. A Stroke of Rock from Billy Squier is coming up next.
1: Here's your 103.5, the Rockin' Eagle forecast. Lows level off around 69 tonight under mainly cloudy skies. Winds out of the south, 8 to 15 miles per hour. Highs level off around 87 tomorrow. Sunshine mixed with clouds at times. Partly cloudy skies tomorrow night. Lows dip down to about 70. Weather this hour is brought to you by the Hill Bar, southeast of St. Marie and Northside Ford in Effingham. I'm meteorologist Paul Trombley. Right now, 83.
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0: Is it just me, or do you hear the Bonanza theme in there? Right, it's in there just a little bit. Nancy Wilson said the song reminds her of riding horses, watching them run. Well, yeah, because it's from Bonanza. No wonder it does, subconsciously or otherwise. Heart and Barracuda, finishing up that set of rock. Bob Seger's first hit record. We'll kick off the next one.
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1: Wall Street with its worst day since October. I'm Lisa LaSera, Fox News. The Dow lost 695. The Nasdaq sunk 1,122 points. The S&P minus 200 points. Anxiety over interest rates driving the sell-off. President Trump speaking at a roundtable for farmers in Wisconsin, not happy.
2: In the old days, you know, if you had good job numbers, like great job numbers like they announced today, the stock market goes up. Today, everything is crazy. The whole world is crazy.
1: The Labor Department reports employers added a surprising 172,000 jobs in May. The unemployment rate stayed at a low 4.3%. On Iran, the president again said one way or the other, the conflict will end.
2: It's either finished with a piece of paper or finished a more difficult way, although you could say a much easier way.
1: The president saying Iran was going to have a massive nuclear presence, and we couldn't let that happen. A federal judge has struck down a Trump administration policy to limit immigrants from entering the U.S., the policy put in place after two members of the National Guard were shot last year in Washington, D.C. The policy cut the number of green cards, work permits, asylum claims, and citizenship applications for immigrants from 39 countries. Votes still being counted in the California governor and Los Angeles mayor's races.
3: GOP California gubernatorial candidate Steve Hilton, frustrated over the time it takes to count mail-in ballots.
4: They don't have the respect for the people of California to get on with it and get this done in a timely manner.
3: He still appears to be in a tight race with Democratic candidates Javier Becerra and Tom Steyer. While incumbent L.A. Mayor Karen Bass has advanced, it's unclear who she'll face as former reality star Spencer Pratt's lead over city councilwoman Nithya Raman appears to have narrowed.
1: Fox's Kristen Goodwin. The California Secretary of State's office says about 80% of the state's vote by mail, and ballots are counted as long as they're postmarked by Election Day. 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
10: Police in Detroit and East Point, Michigan have launched an extensive investigation into the disappearance of 17-year-old Noah Winters, who left home around 1 a.m. May 14th and got into a black Jeep Compass. Hours later, his mother received messages claiming her son was dead, that his body had been left inside a vacant home in Detroit. Patricia Johnson is now begging for help.
11: In the world do you send a mother a message saying that her child is deceased and you can't tell them where he is?
10: Investigators say they've located the Jeep and searched multiple locations as they also work to identify people responsible. Jeff Manasso, Fox News.
1: Life in prison for a Virginia man who was having an affair with the family's Brazilian au pair for the murder of his wife and a man who was lured to the couple's home as a fall guy. Brendan Banfield claimed he shot Joseph Ryan after he came across Ryan attacking his wife on the morning of February 24th, 2023. Character actor James Handy has been murdered at his home in Los Angeles.
12: The Los Angeles police telling the California Post that Handy was allegedly killed by his girlfriend's son. Cops saying they responded to the actor's home in Tarzana after receiving a call in which the person stated, "I am the son of man. I just killed the man of sin." When they arrived, cops discovered Handy unconscious in the front yard of a home, suffering from multiple stab wounds to the chest. Police said he was rushed to a hospital and pronounced dead there. 44-year-old Michael Gledhill was arrested and charged with murder. Michelle Polino, Fox News.
1: The Actors Union has approved a four-year contract with studios and streaming services that includes extra protections against AI. The new deal, like one recently reached by the Writers Guild, is for 4 years instead of the usual three, providing extra stability in the industry. I'm Lee Silasera. This is Fox News.
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0: Did you ever dream that dream? Want to be a jukebox hero? Foreigner. That song just brought a memory back to me. This will sound elitist. It's not. It was out of necessity. But my wife and I raised our granddaughters for 5 or 6 years, and we hired a nanny to help out. So the nanny was in my studio at home once and looked at my turntable and said, "What is that?" I said, "It's a turntable. What does it do?" My jaw dropped open. "You don't know?" She was like 24 years old. And I said, "It plays records." "Well, what are those? Seriously?" So I pulled one out and I queued it up and I showed her how it worked. She was blown away. She loved it. "I want one of those." It's a great memory for me. That was the song I queued up and played for her. Jukebox Hero.
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3: And I'm other GLP-1s, kind of like him. Hey, are you shaking a maraca?
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6: Here's your 103.5 The Rockin' Eagle forecast. Lows level off around 69 tonight under mainly cloudy skies. Winds out of the south, 8 to 15 miles per hour. Highs level off around 87 tomorrow. Sunshine mixed with clouds at times. Partly cloudy skies tomorrow night. Lows dip down to about 70. Weather this hour is brought to you by the Hill Bar, southeast of St. Marie and Northside Ford in Effingham. I'm meteorologist Paul Trombley. Currently, it's 82 degrees.
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0: Rolling Stones and Sympathy for the Devil. The band released their first album in 1964. They've got another one coming up on the 10th of July called Foreign Tongues. The Rolling Stones with a new album on the 10th of July, and the buzz is big, and the rock is so Rolling Stonesy. They sound just like they did 20, 30 years ago. I love the way that band has aged. Looking forward to its release. It no doubt will be a Grammy winner again for Best Rock Album, as their last LP, called Hackney Diamonds, did back in 2024. The Rolling Stones are never going to stop. They're immortal. They really are.
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0: Billy Joel's Piano Man. He was a piano man at a bar out in California for a while in the 70s. He sings in the tune. Now, John at the bar is a friend of mine. Gives me my drinks for free. What about that guy?
1: The guy behind the bar, I think he was from out west somewhere. He was this big, rangy guy. He looked kind of like, who's that TV star? Tom Selleck. He looked like Tom. He was, you know, big, good-looking guy, and he kind of ruddy-faced. But I think he had an accent like that. And nobody from my neighborhood talk like that.
0: Yeah, Billy Joel talking just like that. Wrapping up my show today. I'm Dan Mitchell. It's been a pleasure, as always, hanging out here inside of your radio. And I want to thank you very much for listening. And hey, have a weekend.
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4: Here's your 103.5 The Rockin' Eagle forecast. Lows level off around 69 tonight under mainly cloudy skies. Winds out of the south, 8 to 15 miles per hour. Highs level off around 87 tomorrow. Sunshine mixed with clouds at times. Partly cloudy skies tomorrow night. Lows dip down to about 70. Weather this hour is brought to you by the Hill Bar, southeast of St. Marie and Northside Ford in Effingham. I'm meteorologist Paul Trombley. Right now, 81.
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